I was first introduced to this next singer through my DJ days on the radio station that was then 630 Ched Edmonton and the 9 to Midnight Special. The show featured album-oriented artists. Don Stevens, later of LG73, and most notably Don Joanne and the Coach on Light 96 in Calgary. Don was then music librarian who picked songs we played during the special 3 hours. One day in the Ched Music Library, Don and I were mulling over the night's list, and he pointed out, which he often did, he just had this sense, he pointed out a group that was going to be the next big rock and roll success. I still have the Ched chart, the picture holding a blow-up Zeppelin replica, the signature of their first album released in 1969. The band was made up of players from the Yardbirds and other well-established English rockers. The lead singer, with a voice that could shake stadiums, Robert Plant, had spent decades extending that legendary talent, always with that inner fire, pushing him to explore, evolve, and never stand still. When Robert Plant picks up a mic, whether he's roaming like the old days or weaving new spells with Alison Krauss, you're in for something truly special. This is the sound of a legend who refuses to stop growing, and we're all along for the ride.

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2: I played on Alfie Zappacosta's first album. I played alto and an alto saxophone solo on his tune, which actually got quite a bit of traction and ended up to be kind of a hit in Canadian on Canadian radio. And Alfie went along to went on to have a really great career. And a few years ago, he phoned me up. I got a call from Alfie Zappacosta, and he said, "I'm doing a concert at the Blue Frog in White Rock, and you want to play it?" And I said, "Yeah, of course I do." So I went out there. Alfie is an unbelievably great singer. He's a really good guitar player, and he just connects with the audience, and he's a super guy, and we totally hit it off. And so I've done a, you know, I played a bunch of concerts with Alfie, and I will continue anytime he phones me. Alfie, I'm your man. I'll always play with you, man. There's a lot of love there.
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This is Brother Jake on Icon Radio. The year is 1982 when The Who released Eminence Front. Keith Moon had been dead for 4 years, and Pete Townshend was looking for a change in their music. The song had very mixed reviews, with one reviewer by the name of Robert Crisco or Criscow, whatever, where are you now? He was very sarcastic, and he said, Pete Townshend is getting old now. He's discovered funk just in time. Bye-bye. You idiot. And by the way, Pete Townshend is not an idiot. He showed everyone how he could mix new wave and the classic sound from albums like Who's Next. In the radio biz, we like to call this song a song with legs. It just keeps on walking and rocking. Pete Townshend said that Eminence Front was clearly about the absurdity of a drug-fueled grandiosity. And whether I was pointing the finger at myself or the cocaine dealers of Miami Beach, it's hard to recall, he said. I bet it was. Rolling Stone magazine had this song as The Who's 10th best song of all time. Side note, every time they played this song live in concert, Pete would always introduce the song by saying, this song is about what happens when you take too much white powder. The Who, Eminence Front, with The Bro on Icon Radio.

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1: Hello, everyone. We're back, and welcome to British Columbia wide on our radio network and globally on our podcast. We are joined by Kevin Pierce. He's the executive director of Visit Penticton. Kevin, it's a real pleasure to meet you, and thanks for having us today.
2: Pleasure to be here. Thank you.
1: You're relatively new to the job. You've been here 6 or 7 months now on the job?
2: Yeah, mid-September.
1: Yeah. But you weren't really how would I say that? You've been in every facet of the business, but maybe not in this exact facet.
2: Yeah, I mean, personally, so I just moved up here from Vancouver, the coast.
1: Yeah.
2: Been traveling up to the Okanagan, obviously, for decades, most of my life, and found it harder and harder to leave every time I was going back to the city.
1: Uh-huh.
2: But I've been in tourism for 33 years now, and everything from ski sector, food and beverage, restaurants, and aviation, transportation, adventures, you name it. So it's nice to be in this DMO world where we can kind of bring it all together.
1: Yeah, and you lead many people who sort of come up here and then don't want to go back or find a way to move up here and live here. What is the attraction of, in particular in Penticton?
2: Well, for us, personally, so I got two little ones. I've got a 3.5-year-old and a 9-month-old, so we were finding it just extremely busy on the coast, and you know, don't get me wrong, I grew up in Vancouver, love Vancouver, I've sold that city around the world most of my life, and I just found it, to go to a lake, to go on a hike, a bike ride, anywhere, was just, you could do one activity in the morning, one in the afternoon, and the joy about this whole area is everything you have on the coast is here, and they kind of call it the 5 to 10 minute town, and when you get there, there's people, but you can also get away from them.
1: You
2: can get to the people or you can get away from the people, and it's a matter of minutes to make that happen. And you know, I think it's, you know, mentally, on your mental health side, it's actually extremely valuable to take that into account, and that's what this area brings.
1: Right. They used to have a saying that this was all, the Penticton was about peaches and beaches.
2: Yes.
1: That has changed in a huge way. I think led by wineries in many ways in the last 25 years, but now there's an infill around the wineries too. There's just so much for people to do.
2: So much. And I think a lot of that changed around the COVID times.
1: Right.
2: You meet a lot of entrepreneurs from BC, Alberta, you know, Vancouverites that came up here and opened amazing restaurants. The culinary scene here is just incredible. Breweries all downtown. It's just an energy. Coffee shops. Everything's just got a certain energy about it.
1: It's just
2: amazing.
1: Well, and you got sunshine too.
2: That helps. The vitamin D helps.
1: That helps a lot. Well, maybe we talk about a few events coming up throughout the summer. I know we're going to talk to one of your other colleagues about later in the fall, but at the moment, what sort of things can people look forward to when they're up here if they don't have enough to do?
2: Yeah, if you don't have enough to do, it's you know, we always encourage you should extend your stay, which sounds, you know, obvious and salesy, but the reality is most people leave here realizing that there's more happening, and some of it is the event component. So, I mean, we've got, there's so many, but the South Okanagan Renaissance Fair, May 30th, we've got the Kids Fest on June 4th to 6th all that weekend, the Kettle Metal Gravel Fondo is on June 20th.
1: That sounds dangerous.
2: Yeah, if you're a rider, that's a great one. Peach City Beach Cruise and Elvis Fest fall on the same weekend this year on the 26th, 28th, and then the good old Scottish Festival on July 3rd. There's always something, and there's numerous other little kind of small community events happening. The market happens every Saturday as well. So
1: Well, you've been here now, as I say, not too long, but almost a year coming up. What's been your most favorite thing at the moment?
2: The weather, of course, but the I would say the people. You know, I remember my first morning, I went for a walk along the lake here, and I text my wife. I said, you know, I just passed about 100 people, and 97 of them said hi. Good morning. And I just, you know, being in tourism, I just
1: Yeah.
2: I knew that this is where I
1: belong. This is where you'd be.
2: Yeah.
1: Yeah. By the way, visit penticton.com is where you can get all the information online. But we're at the visitor center today in downtown Penticton, where people can drop by and get all kinds of info on the way they can get a trip planned for them right here inside in the tourism office.
2: Absolutely. Our local travel visit counselors here are phenomenal. They know all the ins and outs of not only Penticton, but the surrounding area. Penticton's a bit of the hub, so people will spew out to the kind of neighboring communities as well for the day, little day trips and lunches. And
1: yeah.
2: We've got, Summerland, Naramata, and Okefalt, Oliver, Soy. It's all this whole South Okanagan is just, what's interesting about it is that you can feel like you're almost anywhere in the world in certain aspects. We get mixed up with Croatia, Italy, Spain, Caribbean at times on a sunny hot day.
1: Yeah.
2: And
1: yeah,
2: that's
1: sure.
2: What really draws. So the visitor center and gift shop here is also a great place for your little keepsakes for the area as well.
1: Yeah. Easy to get to. In fact, there's an airport 5 minutes away from downtown. So you have that access. You can drive the highways, which is a beautiful drive, not mm-hmm. that long a drive. So it's a very easy place to reach.
2: Absolutely. And WestJet just added a new flight.
1: Which is great.
2: Direct from Vancouver, which is fantastic. So, lots of ways to get here, and it's not always the highway. You can fly right in.
1: Yeah. Well, I think that's fantastic. And have you had a chance at all? Like, do you visit wineries or do you go to a lot of these places? Or?
2: I try to. I'm still in what I call the discovery stage here, so I'm trying to get out as much as I can. There's just, I've been here 7 months, and the list is long of places to visit.
1: Right.
2: I have been getting out the most I can.
1: Well, it's great to catch up with you. It's fun. I've actually never been in this building, and I've been in Penticton a few hundred times. So I will check in here and get some info before I finish the rest of my trip. But really great to catch up with you, and wish you luck here and you and your family in what is a great growing community.
2: Thanks for having me.
1: Kevin Pierce, he's the executive director of Visit Penticton. You'll find the Penticton Visitor Center downtown at 888 Westminster Avenue. 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

0: back and joined by Matthew Mikulich. He's the winemaker and co-owner of Three Sisters Winery, just at the entrance to the Naramata Bench. Matt, great to have you back on the show. Good to see you.
1: Hey, thanks for having me.
0: Yeah.
1: Welcome back to Penticton.
0: Thanks so much. I love it in Penticton. I think it's the perfect spot to set up discover BC wine country, whether you're going north or south or sticking right around here on the bench. You come with good news. You're 10 years old.
1: Yeah.
0: Well, maybe not you, but the winery.
1: Yeah, the winery. I can't believe it's been 10 years.
0: Yeah.
1: But pretty exciting and, you know, just thankful for all the support we've had over those 10 years. And looking forward to the next
0: one. Well, yeah, how did it start, like, quickly, 10 years ago? Well, you just sat around drinking wine, said, we should start a winery, or?
1: Well, it was really, when I met my wife, we were talking about it. She was working in the sales and marketing for bigger brands and stuff like that, and
0: yeah.
1: I was working around the world and then came up to the Okanagan, and I just said, why don't we stop working for other people and start our own winery.
0: Yeah.
1: And Three Sisters was born along with her folks, helped us out, and with the four of us, we really got this thing, we got it going from 800 cases now to over 12,000 we did this year. So
0: wow,
1: it's been a roll, and we're holding on the reins and just seeing where it takes us.
0: Yeah. So the 10th anniversary, you got lots of stuff going on. People can come by and see you throughout the summer, I guess, and really enjoy themselves and maybe hear a bit about the history.
1: Absolutely. We'd love for everybody to come see us, and we'll show you around and let you get to know us a little bit better.
0: Right on. I haven't seen you since the big freeze, but there's been a great recovery. How are things going in your vineyards? You do two big jobs.
1: That's right. So in the vineyard side of things, you know, things have bounced back. We had to pull quite a few vineyards, but the stuff we didn't, we retrained the suckers, and now those plants have, you know, given new life, and it's almost like a replant in a sense.
0: Because you're an expert in the vineyard, so who survived and who died, do you think, in the end? Who were the real losers and who were the real winners?
1: It was more site-specific than varietal-specific. Like, some sites just got crushed hard,
0: and you had
1: varieties that survived on different sites that just... that wouldn't in other ones.
0: Yeah. Matthew Mikulich, he is the co-owner of Three Sisters Winery. Matt, you brought two wines today, so maybe we'll get into those. We're going to start with a 25. What about 2025 as a vintage? What would you say about that?
1: Well, it was unexpected because it bounced back incredibly. We had incredible yields, which we weren't really expecting at the start of the season. So by the time we realized how much fruit was going to hang, we were trying to bring that yield down just so that we could create some really nice wines.
0: Yeah.
1: But it was a pleasant surprise of a vintage for sure.
0: Okay, so we're going to taste the 2025 Pinot Gris. I think I'm going to rename it to the Lemon Gris. It's just this beautiful citrus nose right off the bat, suggesting that it's quite a cool climate wine, like a true cool climate wine, which is great. Tell us a bit about what you do or don't do to make this wine.
1: Well, really, it's all about when we're harvesting it, and because it came off of three different properties, one in Summerland, two in Penticton, and one in Naramata. It was just picking them at different times, balancing the acids with the sugars, and then fermenting it that way, and then making the blend after everything was complete.
0: Is there a big difference? Like Summerland, you're getting morning sun and not much in the afternoon, and this one is the opposite on the Naramata bench? Or
1: it's crazy, because when I'm on the vineyard in Naramata and I'm looking over to the vineyard in Summerland and seeing just the different orientation, the different sunlight it's getting. But it adds, like, so I find the Summerland gets really hot earlier in the day. It provides a lot of those fruit characteristics, but it retains a lot of acidity because it cools down more at night, where the fruit on the Naramata side offers more of the structure and the body, I find, to the wine.
0: Yeah, so when it comes to the blending, that's what you get.
1: And I love that we have the ability to do that in such a small region.
0: It's kind of the best part, I think, blending those wines.
1: It is.
0: Do you do it yourself, or does everybody get involved, or are the three sisters there? What happens?
1: Well, I definitely do it myself with, I have an assistant winemaker, Trent Evans, who helps me out, and then we always kind of get the base of it, and then we bring it to the boss, Rebecca, to give us the A-OK, and we just already know all the notes we're going to get from her.
0: So yeah.
1: It's a fun process, and it's one of the...
0: It's collaborative.
1: Yeah, and it's why we make wine, is to drink it with other people, right?
0: Yeah. Okay, so that's the 2025 Three Sisters Pinot Gris, and is now in the marketplace?
1: It is, yeah. It's in like retail restaurants, stuff like that. We have done a label. We refreshed the label for the 10th year.
0: Yeah, which looks great. Yeah, I like that.
1: Thank you. Thank you very much. We just wanted to freshen it up, remind people, get it to pop on the shelves again so people get familiar with our product.
0: Yeah.
1: It's always nice to have a refresh.
0: Yeah, clean. Okay, the rosé, which has a really nice color, by the way.
1: Yeah,
0: this
1: thanks.
0: Is about the maximum I like in my rosé color.
1: Yeah, so we do have the tier. So our bench SKUs, the bench rosé, bench white, and red, have always been the backbone of our company. So we've elevated the ones with the signature ones, and this is the bench rosé.
0: So this is an interesting wine because you've got a couple of varieties involved here.
1: Yeah, none I've really ever done before. Well, the Pinot has always been our base for the rosé, but last year, because the crops were so high in the Tempranillo, what I did at Crush is I did a Seigneur off the Tempranillo and pulled that juice really to concentrate the Tempranillo, make that a really bold wine.
0: Yeah.
1: But then when I had the juice, it was really fruit forward. It had a lot of nice structure and not long on the skins. But when we fermented that through and then blended it in with this Pinot, we thought it added a nice...
0: It sure has.
1: Yeah,
0: it's got a nice little pop of fruit. It's not over the top, but just enough to pull you in to say, wow, this is a rosé.
1: Yeah.
0: How much Tempranillo would it be?
1: It's about 15%, 10 to 15%.
0: Yeah, just a touch.
1: Yeah.
0: Yeah, it's really nice.
1: Yeah,
0: I love it.
1: It was fun. It was one of those things, you know, when you get the fruit in and you're assessing it as you're picking it and processing it, it's like, okay, what can we do this year?
0: Yeah. Also with a new label on it. Called the Bench Rosé, by the way. Which is kind of a nice term.
1: Yes.
0: I think more people would use that term.
1: I know. I'm surprised. Well, being on the bench, all that fruit is on the bench. So we do have our introductory, the Bench White Rosé and the Bench Red. It's our wines that we want to have people drink every day on the patio at dinner and make them really affordable.
0: I'm talking to Matthew Mikulich. He's one of the co-owners of Three Sisters Winery that are celebrating their 10th anniversary on the Naramata Bench this year. And you're certainly welcome to drop by and celebrate with them. It's a very friendly place, a nice place for kids, too. You got things that entertain them.
1: Kids, dogs, you bring everybody. We want it to feel as comfortable as possible.
0: Yeah. I'd love to talk to you because you do a lot of work up and down the valley. Can you explain just a little bit about Earl Co., what that is and how that works into what you do?
1: Yeah, Earl Co. is our sister company. It's our viticulture management, farm management company. So what we do is if you were buying a property up in the Okanagan and had a vineyard or land that could be planted into a vineyard, you give us a call and we'd take it right from the soil, planting, picking, and then we would either use the grapes ourselves or sell them off into the market. So, and we go all the way from a Soyuz up until almost Peachland. We used to be in Kelowna, but we have pulled out of there. Logistically, it's tough. We have almost 70 employees now and managing it and everything like that. So we have decided to focus on the south.
0: On the south,
1: yeah.
0: Oh, good for you. We'd be in trouble if we don't mention a couple of events coming up. On June 20th, there's going to be Rosé Day at the winery. And so what is that? We're going to all sit around and drink rosé?
1: Yeah, so Rosé Day, it's going to be a big thing. It has been. It's our busiest day of the year. So we do have our two rosés, and then we do a Charmat Method sparkling rosé as well.
0: Okay.
1: So it's just come up there, sit on the patio, have a sandwich, and drink some rosé. Of course, everything else will be available, but we really like to wear some pink and get in the...
0: Yeah, and get into it.
1: That's right.
0: And Summer Fete, this is another event on July 11th. Sisters and Stories, Wine and Book Club Monthly, all this stuff is going on.
1: Yeah, we just really try to get people up through the doors and experience why we love that place so much. So Summer Fete's more like a garden party, a little bit of live music, some tapas and food, stuff like that to eat, and trying all the wines just outside in our setting. The book club's a monthly thing that Rebecca's now started, and it's taking off. They have a good following, and they're reading books.
0: Are you in the book club?
1: Unfortunately, no, I'm not. I'm not reading the book, but she loves the books every month, and it's gotten her back to reading.
0: You and I could maybe do a wine book day.
1: Let's
0: we
1: do
0: could
1: that.
0: Sit around and drink wine, talk about wine books.
1: I'm in for that.
0: Right on. Okay, finally, we talked about going there. When are you open? What hours are you in operation? What will people find when they get there?
1: Yeah, we're open now every day, 11 till 6.
0: Yeah.
1: And then Sundays we do a happy hour, so there's always specials on wine and wine by the glass and all that stuff too. So yeah, 11 to 6 every day of the week now until at least Thanksgiving. So
0: yeah.
1: Please come up and see us.
0: Yeah, and you're at 1250 Munson Avenue on the bench corner. You're right on sort of the S-turn before you head up the Naramata bench.
1: That's correct, yeah.
0: Yeah, so very easy to find.
1: Nice location for sure.
0: Matt, two lovely wines. These are available online or in private wine shops?
1: Yeah, private wine shops and restaurants. They're really, we've really pushed them for the by the glass.
0: Okay.
1: Restaurants, the Lower Mainland, Kootenays, up north, everywhere in between.
0: Wow. We'll find the Bench Rosé maybe in the Pinot Gris in restaurants in Vancouver.
1: That's right.
0: Super. Matt, thanks so much.
1: Thank you very much.
0: Great to see you. You got to go back to work, I bet.
1: I do. But thank you for having me.
0: Matthew Mikulich. He's a winemaker and co-owner at Three Sisters Winery. 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

0: back and joined by Marie Sauvé, director at Wine Umbrella, representing the BC Wine Info Center, and Denise Hagerman. She's a wine club administrator for the BC Wine Info Center in Penticton. Marie, Denise, welcome to the show. Great to have you.
1: Thank you. Lovely to be here on this gorgeous sunny day.
0: Yeah. Aren't they all like this in Penticton? Or?
2: Most of the time.
0: Most of the time. Yeah.
1: When you're drinking wine, they pretty much are.
0: Yeah, I think so. And I think you two specialize in drinking wine.
1: Tasting.
2: Yes, we do a lot of tasting.
0: And spinning.
2: Yes, unfortunately,
0: well,
2: sometimes.
0: Well, before noon, anyways.
2: That's right.
0: Yeah. Great to have you. We want to talk about the BC Wine Info Center, which is turning 30 years old this year.
1: 30 years.
0: Just slightly older than us.
2: I know. And it's a lovely age to be.
0: Yeah.
2: So we've been in the industry here as supporting BC Wines for 30 years.
0: Yeah.
2: And only BC Wines, so we're very excited about that.
0: Yeah, what is the sort of origin of the store?
2: So many years ago, 30 years ago, they got together and they came up with, all goes back to Harry McWaters, and we wanted to have something that showcased BC Wines, supported BC Wines. So that's what happened, and there was 21 stores originally.
0: Right.
2: We now are the only one left, and we just continue with the beautiful mandate of just taking care of BC.
0: Yeah, fantastic.
1: And as a result, they have the very best selection of BC wines in the world.
0: Let's talk about that. So how big is the selection, or how many wines do you have, Marley?
2: We have about 200 wineries that we cover.
0: Wow.
2: Over 1,000 SKUs that we can go and show. And
0: do you choose, or do they tell you what they want to have in the store, or how does it work?
2: We test.
1: They're very picky, actually.
0: Okay. I like that.
2: I'm sorry. We have to test them.
0: Yeah.
2: You know, we have all of the staff, and we actually all get together, and we choose which is the best.
1: Yeah. So the result, of course, is that the staff in that store know an awful lot about wine. They've actually tasted them all.
0: And I would love to get access to the sales in those stores, because it would tell me a lot about what people are buying, what kind of BC wines they really like. Maybe you can tell me. There's been a big rush to white wines globally, but we've always had white wine. So what is the split?
2: Now we are doing an awful lot of rosé. I would probably say that at least we have really upped that rosé.
0: The rosé
2: quotient. Because we're now making more dry rather than that sweet cotton candy we used to start with.
0: Yeah, that's gone.
2: And it's really, everybody loves our rosés here.
0: Oh, that's great. And it's rosé season.
2: Yes.
0: Well, actually, it's rosé all day now, but it's still nice in the summertime.
2: Yes.
0: Yeah. 30 years, that's a long time. A lot of changes in the BC wine industry.
1: Yeah, it's really nostalgic looking down memory lane at these last 30 years, because it's followed the industry through so much transformation, but really it has also led the industry. I mean, when Denise says that it's the last VQA store that is independent, that's quite the accomplishment. That did not happen easily. And the way that they did that was by just having the best selection and the best service of any of the stores.
0: Yeah. And you don't make money, or you make money, but it's a non-profit.
2: Yes, we are.
0: Where does that money go?
2: We go back to bursaries and scholarships for the community, and we went and we donated $300,000 to the sensory lab over at the college.
0: Right.
1: So Okanagan College has this gorgeous classroom that was built by people shopping for wine.
0: Yeah, which I've never been in. I hear it's really nice.
1: Gorgeous. I used to teach in there. It's fantastic. What a great place.
2: It is amazing.
0: Yeah. That's fantastic. So nice to give something back. Well, I mean, the industry has always traditionally given stuff back. We don't even know about half the stuff they do when they get hit up for donations and the rest of it. But they've been very generous.
1: Yeah.
0: In fact, I heard a great story this week about there was a winery that's gone out of business, and people had weddings set up there, and they lost all their money, and some BC wineries have stepped in and given the couple a place to have their wedding.
1: That's wonderful.
0: At no charge.
1: Yeah. I do think that that's a beautiful thing about the BC wine industry, is that we do stick together.
0: Yeah.
2: Absolutely.
1: It's a nice community.
2: Yes, and when somebody's having a little bit of a problem, everybody. Winemakers, whatever.
0: Yeah. Okay, you brought a couple of wines. Maybe we should talk about them before we run out of time.
1: Let's do it. We may as well.
0: Let's start with
1: we're
0: going to start with a white Pinot Gris from 2023.
1: 2023 Haywire Pinot Gris from King Estate.
0: Yeah.
1: So the store manager actually picked this wine specifically because it was grown on King Estate, and Rod King is one of the founders of our BC wine industry.
0: Right.
1: So it's a gorgeous vineyard, very unique, overlooking the lake on Naramata Bench, and that's where this brilliant, crisp Pinot Gris comes from.
0: And his partner, Marjorie, worked for years running the annual wine competition here.
1: Yeah, she's done a lot.
0: She worked out of the Science Center, the Research Center.
2: Yes.
0: Yeah. Yeah. And King Family Estate, you can almost see it from here.
1: Yeah, you really can. And those vines just lean right over the lake. I always say if I was a vine, that's where I'd want to be.
0: Yeah, yeah.
2: And you can go walking on the KVR, and you can walk right through it.
0: Yeah, exactly.
1: Beautiful. Should we taste it?
0: Yeah, Marie, why don't you tell us about the wine?
1: I'm always the one wanting to taste it. So this is beautiful, crisp, and really when we talk about Pinot Gris, we're talking about British Columbia, specifically the Okanagan Valley. Mm-hmm. Signature grape variety for the Okanagan Valley. That crisp, I think you said it first, Tony, peaches and beaches?
0: Yeah.
1: That's what this wine smells like.
0: Yeah, it's very... Well, that pit, that fruit pit thing going on is really nice. There's a little touch of bitterness, which sets, you know, quiets down the ripeness of the fruit and, well, brings the balance to the wine.
1: It really is. And, I mean, I've tasted a lot of Pinot Gris. You've tasted a lot of Pinot Gris. You've tasted a lot of Pinot Gris. And I think that we can all agree that this one does stand out in the fact that it is very bright and very balanced. So you've got that nice acidity that's balancing out this gorgeous... Yeah. Fresh peach orchard fruit.
0: And it has a label that I dreamed we would never have in BC 30 years ago. We could have a label that looked like that.
1: And why is it surprising?
0: Well,
1: it's gorgeous,
0: yeah, that's what I mean. It's such a lovely label, and 30 years ago, we, you know, it wasn't our finest moment in labeling.
2: Yes,
1: that's true.
0: So we've come a long way.
1: It really jumps off the shelf with its Art Deco style.
0: And from haywire to umbrellas...
1: Yeah. Everyone get your umbrellas
0: out. You brought an old one.
1: It's about to start raining Kosarah.
0: Yeah.
1: So, yes, I did. I brought a 2020 wine called Kosarah because I'm very proud of it. I'm the winemaker, spoiler alert, of this wine. So I've got a lot of good things to say about it. But we can start with the fact that it was named one of the top 10 wines of Canada a couple of years ago by Jeffrey Moss, who is an MW, lives here in the Okanagan.
0: And I think it's better now than it was then.
1: It does get better.
0: Unbelievable now.
1: Yes. Mm-hmm. So very reminiscent of the Northern Rhone Valley, where they specialize in co-fermenting, hence the name, Syrah with Viognier. So this is a 9% Viognier. And it's just a really classic, robust. When I describe this as a tasting note, if I may, I like to think of a very ripe blackberry straight off the bush in the hot sunshine, squished onto a piece of toast with cracked black pepper on top.
0: Okay,
1: sound
0: that's
1: about
0: good.
1: Right?
0: I can't top that, but I I can say that it's clean, too, though, which I really like. It doesn't have that meaty character, which I like, too. But in this case, I don't like to mix them up, either be meaty and mineral or be fruity in the style of this wine with the pepper. It's really nice.
1: Yeah, awesome.
0: It's almost, I would say, right sur point right now. It's really...
1: This is the time.
0: Yeah, and it's 6 years old. That's pretty interesting. I mean, it'll go for a while, but really well done.
1: Thank you.
0: How many wines are in the store?
2: We have over 1,000 wines.
0: Wow.
2: And we would love for you to come in and explore them, and we would love to have you become one of our wine club members.
0: Yeah, I would drive you nuts going in a store with 1,000 bottles there. I'd be there all day long.
1: You're welcome to be there all day long.
2: Absolutely. We love it.
0: I'm the guy taking pictures, and they come over and say, What are you doing? I said, I'm just taking a picture so I remember what I saw here.
2: And we love that. We love people coming in, taking pictures, because that's the way they remember.
0: And it's not just wine. There's all kinds of other things in the store. What else is available?
2: We have all sorts of lovely gifts. We have all sorts of lovely baskets that are already pre-made that you can have them custom ordered, because we do a lot of weddings and, you know, the people that you just don't know what to get. You can get them a beautiful wine basket.
0: Yeah.
1: The best baskets in the whole Okanagan, I can say. They're very impressive.
2: Mm-hmm.
0: My guests are Marie Sobey. She's the director at Wine Umbrella and representing the BC Wine Info Center. And Denise Hagerman is the wine club administrator. She would like you to sign up for their wine club at the BC Wine Info Center. How do they join the wine club?
2: They can phone. They can come in.
0: Phone and talk to real people.
2: They can actually talk to real people. Or you can do it online. Or you can come in, and I'd love to chat with you.
0: Okay. Now people are saying, where is the BC Wine Info Center?
2: We're right next door to the casino.
0: Uh-huh. In downtown Penticton,
1: pretty
0: much.
1: Just in the heart of Penticton, that's right.
0: Right around the convention center and And the Chamber of Commerce on the other side.
1: So when you're driving through wine country, you're taking Highway 97, right?
0: Yeah.
1: No matter which direction you're going, you have to drive right past, right at the corner of when you're hitting Penticton downtown. Yep. So that's the best place to go to get wine information, hence the name.
0: Ladies, thanks for bringing two lovely wines. Delicious.
2: Our pleasure.
0: And you only have another 1,000 that we can sample.
2: I know, and you know, I could rush right over there and get you some more.
1: Should we come back every show and do two more?
0: Is there tastings in the store for people?
2: We have complimentary tastings Thursday, Friday, Saturday.
0: Yeah.
2: From May to August.
1: And the 30th of every month are their big celebration tastings, so that's a really great time to come out and hit the store for some great experiences.
0: Thanks so much. That was Marie Sauvay, Director of Wine Umbrella, representing BC Wine Info Center, and Denise Hagerman, Wine Club Administrator, also at the BC Wine Info Center. 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
0: 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We're joined by Kelsey Zimmerman. She's the tasting room manager at Township 7, located on Penticton's Naramata Bench. Welcome to the show, Kelsey. Good to see you.
1: Thanks, Anthony.
0: Thanks
1: to be here.
0: Thanks for joining us. Maybe we'll start right off with Township 7 because you have two locations,
1: mm-hmm.
0: one winery, two locations, one here on the Naramata Bench and one in Langley. So we're going to talk about some things today. We might jump back and forth between properties to talk about events, but you work here on the bench.
1: I do.
0: It's a nice place to be.
1: It's a great place to be.
0: Yeah, we love it. We love the weather here, and we love the concentration of wineries, too. Mm-hmm. There's so many. So let's start with where you are on the bench, because you're not far into it. It's easy to find.
1: Yeah, we're technically still in Penticton, so we're right at the beginning of the bench, right on McMillan Road. Hard to miss.
0: Right before the big turn to drive along the long bench is your winery on the right-hand side. Yeah,
1: correct.
0: Great. Okay, well, let's talk a little bit about, you brought a wine today. Maybe we'll start with that because sometimes we run out of time. And you brought a 2025 rosé for us to try,
1: mm-hmm.
0: Which retails for about $29, let's say that roughly. What can you tell us about this wine?
1: Yeah, this is a wine that we release every year on Mother's Day. We save it up for that intentionally. This year, the blend always changes, but this year the blend is Syrah dominant. We always do a really nice dry style. So a lot of fresh, you know, strawberries, red fruits, Okanagan cherries, a very, very subtle tannin structure. Beautiful acidity, very easy drinking.
0: And when you have customers or people come into the winery and they have a dry rosé, are they surprised, or is that what they're looking for now? Or I mean, there used to be so many, let's say, overripe ones or slightly sweet ones. But what are you seeing in the wine shop?
1: I think that is what they're looking for now, and rosé still does scare off people sometimes because they assume it might be sweet or too fruit forward or whatever else, but I think that they're really leaning towards this dry style.
0: You know, for me, it used to be like in the really old days, I shouldn't say that, but Zinfandel was always that kind of thing for me. You would buy a bottle of Zinfandel, you never know if it was going to be ripe, sweet.

0: for about 25 years, so.
1: And Mary McDermott, the winemaker, works out of both locations, but she's more up here, I think?
0: Primarily up here. So this is where she spends her days, but she visits Langley quite often for events.
1: Yeah. So you get to drink a lot of really tasty sparkling wine.
0: I do. It's tough.
1: Yeah, she makes great sparkling wine. We really enjoy them. Serious, too. Like, very serious quality. We really respect what she's doing with sparkling wine. Mm-hmm. And I think they must be fun to people to discover when they come
0: fun.
1: To the winery.
0: Absolutely, especially if they don't know about it and they're just dropping in and learning. It's always fun to teach them about traditional method sparklings.
1: Yeah. My guest is Kelsey Zimmerman. She's the tasting room manager at Township 7 here on the Naramata bench. Okay, well, let's talk a little bit about experiences. First, let's just generally talk. There's been a lot of talking in the last few years about wineries need to morph. They need to tell better stories. They need to do something different. I don't know who's driving that, the message, but what is happening? Like, what's happening at Township 7, would you say, over time?
0: Yeah, I think that people are looking for more of an experience now, mm-hmm. Not just to come and drink, but to learn to do something different. So that's what we've really been trying to incorporate over the last couple of years. For example, every month or so, we'll have a new pairing experience.
1: Right.
0: So for May, I mean, it's wine and cheese, and we donate a portion to Mamas for Mamas Penticton.
1: Yep.
0: In June, we'll be doing a kettle chip and wine pairing partnered with Hard Bite, and a portion of proceeds will go to Heads Up Guys Society. So we're always trying to do something for the community, but also something fun for the customers.
1: Yeah. Okay, let's not gloss over the potato chips. Let's go back to that. Hard Bites, by the way, that's a Canadian company,
0: I believe. Yeah, they're out in the lower mainland, too.
1: Yeah. So what is the deal with that? I know what the deal is with chips, because I've often had them with champagne, mm-hmm. with sparkling wine, with Chardonnay. But there was a time when I would never serve that to my guests because I think they would think I was nuts.
0: Yeah.
1: But in fact, I knew more than they did about salt and chips and wine. So what's the reaction now?
0: Still some of that. Some still think we're nuts.
1: Yeah.
0: We have done sparkling and kettle chips in the past, which is obviously a classic pairing.
1: Yeah.
0: But this year we're doing table wine and chips, and we're actually doing flavored chips with each
1: wine.
0: Oh,
1: wow. So I haven't done that.
0: It's very unique. It's definitely very unserious, a little more fun, something different.
1: Oh, give me a flavor and a variety then that I think works.
0: So, for example, we're doing one of the chips is called All Greek to Me, and it's a tzatziki flavored chip, and we're pairing that with the rosé that we were just speaking about.
1: Oh, wow, that's interesting.
0: We've got a barbecue yam chip paired with our Merlot, so it's a bunch of unique flavors.
1: What about vineyard things? Do you stuff in the vineyard with guests, or is that too hard to do? Or
0: we do. I mean, luckily we're right in our vineyard, so we're always happy to show guests around, weather dependent, of course. But we also do sip and saber experiences, mm-hmm. where we teach people how to saber a bottle of sparkling wine, and that's done right in the vineyards.
1: So you do that?
0: I do.
1: Oh, yeah?
0: I do.
1: And have you been successful all the time?
0: Not all the time. No, most of the time.
1: Big accidents?
0: No, luckily no big accidents.
1: Yeah.
0: Luckily, easier than it looks. It's a good party trick to
1: learn.
0: Oh, yeah,
1: it is a good party trick. I always tell the story. I was in the Five Sales many, many years ago, and it was a dinner, and they had chosen, there was a Japanese guy who really wanted to saber a bottle, and so they got him up, and he was having trouble. He was whacking the neck, but it wasn't happening, and then someone like you from the winery came over and said, look, you got to go down the seam, and he sort of turned his shoulders and showed him what to do, and the guy stayed in that position, and then he hit it. And the top flew right across the room and went through the most expensive bottle of Courvoisier that was on the bar behind the bartender. Exploded. that was a fantastic evening.
0: It's
1: after
0: great
1: that.
0: Aim.
1: Yeah, although they lost like a $1,500 bottle of Courvoisier. But anyway, it is kind of fun to do that, and I love people going in the vineyard because they seem when they get in there they're almost in shock.
0: Mm-hmm.
1: About standing in the row between vines. They can't really comprehend it until they're in there. And then they get it sort of instantly, which I think it's a great connection.
0: Mm-hmm.
1: You almost keep them for life in the wine business, just doing that.
0: Yeah, I mean, we become so accustomed to it on a day-to-day, but bringing guests in that maybe aren't from here, it's such a unique experience for them.
1: Yeah. Okay, let's talk about actually, and you do wine flights, so mm-hmm. let's talk about that. How does that go?
0: Yeah, something we just started this year, but if you're not maybe in the mood for a tasting, you can come in and do a wine flight, so you can choose three of any wines that we have available to taste,
1: yeah.
0: and you get 2 ounces.

0: of each, so a total of 6 ounces.
1: And you get to pick.
0: Correct, yes.
1: What you want to taste.
0: Yeah, the customer gets to pick.
1: Yeah.
0: And we do Wine Wednesdays, where we do our flights for $5 off all day.
1: Wow. And this is available in Naramata and in South Langley?
0: Yes, both locations.
1: Yeah. What do people pick all the time? What do they not want to, or what do they want to have on that flight?
0: It's hard to say. I mean, most people will try a white, a rosé, and a red, or maybe throw a sparkling in there. But, I mean, some people choose a flight because they just want reds. And if we don't have a tasting that has that at the time, or they just want whites, or they just want sparkling.
1: Mm-hmm.
0: So it's very customizable.
1: Right. And that is, well, what would the cost for that be?
0: That one is $20 normally, and then $15 on Wine Wednesdays.
1: Okay, great. The $5 off, mm-hmm. right? Okay, and now, just generally, for people coming to visit, what time are you open, and how does that work?
0: In Naramata, we're open 11 to 5 currently. Mm-hmm. Langley is 11 to 6.
1: Mm-hmm.
0: And Naramata, at the end of June onwards, will be 11 to 6 as well.
1: 11 to 6, right on. And 7 days a week?
0: 7 days a week.
1: Wow.
0: Yep.
1: Are you there all 7 days?
0: I'm not. But the team's amazing, and someone will always be there to help you.
1: Yeah. Before we go, if I was to ask you to tell people what Township 7 is about, how would you describe sort of the ethos or the wines of Township 7?
0: I mean, we kind of just try to keep it all about the wine. So it's a very casual environment, but with, in my opinion, very, very high-quality wines and a full sparkling program, which is very unique to this area.
1: Yeah. Not to scare people off, but they're serious wines.
0: Yes.
1: Which is, you know.
0: They are.
1: We need some of that stuff.
0: Mm-hmm.
1: You know, there's always layers and hierarchies, but there's always room for top quality wines, and Mary seems to be knocking that out of the park.
0: She really is.
1: Kelsey, thanks so much for joining us today.
0: Thank you.
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1: Hello, everyone. We're back, and we're joined by Natasha Sadoi, Admin and Marketing Coordinator for Naramata Bench Wineries Association, and Kathy Malone. She's a winemaker at Hillside Winery by day, a board member, and Naramata Bench Wines member as well. Natasha, Kathy, welcome to the show. Great to have you.
7: Thank you.
8: Excited to be here.
1: We're going to talk about the Naramata Bench.
7: Yay.
1: It's a special place.
7: Yay.
1: Well, we're talking, I'm a big fan of the bench because I love the location. I think it's in the perfect spot in BC, and it's, you know, it's never too hot. It's never super cold. They seem to have dialed in the varieties, although I'm pretty excited about some of the new ones that are coming along on the bench. It just seems like a good place to spend an afternoon or a week. If you love wine,
7: it's a great place to grow wine grapes and make wine for sure.
1: Yeah.
7: The balance of the fruit makes it super easy to make really nice wines. But it's also really pretty, you know, because they tend to be smaller vineyards, smaller wineries.
1: Yeah.
7: So, driving up and down the bench is
1: A treat. And in a world full of you must tell us a story now or keep us interested, the bench has a lot of good stories, including a lake level that covered most of the bench for a long period of time.
7: Yeah, starts with the last ice age.
1: Yeah, exactly.
7: Yeah.
1: So it's complex, the selection of soils. In fact, it's mostly divided, could we say, by the road?
7: Yeah, pretty much. What's the road now? The road, it wasn't 12,000 years ago, but was thought to be the shoreline of Glacial Lake Okanagan.
1: Yeah.
7: So the lake, you know, covered up to that level. So the above the road areas they're very sandy and gravelly, but impacted by yearly flooding.
1: Mm-hmm.
7: And below the road was lake bottom. So clay, you know, lacustrine kind of soils.
1: A little heavier soils.
7: Yeah.
1: Yeah.
7: So, yeah, that's how we talk about wines.
1: Yeah,
7: you know,
1: exactly.
7: Above the road, below the road.
1: Yeah. Well, also talk. We don't have a lot of time, but you know, everything's logical about wine. And if you taste a wine has richness and lushness, and then you find out that it's grown in clay, there's a connection between those two. And these are the ways you put the connections together, and the story becomes a bit clearer. Okay, but let's talk about the bench first. Maybe we'll do it with these two wines to start with, so we get through them and we don't forget about them. So you brought two. One of them is yours, Kathy, the Hillside Unoaked Chardonnay, part of a new lineup of wines unoaked.
7: Yes, we've been an anything but Chardonnay ABC winery forever.
1: And now you've seen the light.
7: Right? Like, suddenly I went, why?
1: Yeah.
7: I don't get it. So we're starting what will be a line of Chardonnays with the unoaked from 2025.
1: Yeah.
7: This is from the Wildwood Vineyard.
1: Mm-hmm.
7: The reason we're also showing the Four Shadows Chardonnay is Four Shadows, their vineyard is right across the road from the Wildwood Vineyard. Mm. Now, they're both considered above the road just because of where they're situated on the bench.
1: Yeah.
7: But I thought it would be interesting to see if there's a similar flavor strand there.
1: Well, they taste like they're from above the road.
7: Yeah.
1: They're a lighter, sort of brighter minerally style, I guess we could say. If we're not supposed to use that word, but I use it. So unoaked, of course, we've talked about this for many years. But people want to know that. As wine drinkers, we maybe know it when we taste it. We know it's unoaked. We don't know why it's on the label, but people would like to know.
7: Well, with Chardonnay especially, right? Because, you know, there's sort of a history of maybe overuse of oak.
1: Yeah.
7: Mostly out of California, and we're still trying to live that down, I would say.
1: Right. Well, it's super fresh. This is brand new, too, right? This is 25?
7: Yeah.
1: Yeah.
7: Yeah. So, yeah, I think it's a really unusual flavor profile. Think pomelo.
1: Yeah.
7: Right, which I didn't actually know what it smelled like before. But it's exactly pomelo. And then I just find the palate really exciting. Just the texture for an unoaked and the fruit presence.
1: You always told me that you like to make wines that smell like the orchard you walk through on the way to work from the start of your career sort of thing.
7: I don't know where pomelos grow.
1: No, they don't grow here.
7: Not on the Naramata Bench.
1: No, they don't. But you can slice one open and smell that. So
7: Even the flesh, right?
1: Yeah,
7: like, yeah, it's
1: exactly. Okay, the second wine, I'm just checking the vintage there, it's 22 Four Shadows. I love that Four Shadows. You like that label, Natasha?
8: Mm-hmm.
7: I like it, yeah.
1: Do you know anybody in those pictures?
8: So actually Bjorn, who's one of their sons, has recently made the move out here permanently to help lead the winery. So,
1: oh, wow.
8: So I've met him on a number of occasions.
1: Yeah. He's
8: taking a big
1: shadow
8: role. Yes, he's taking a big role. all in the brand now.
1: Oh, that's great. Well, I love the name of that wine. Let's try the wine. Kathy, what do you think about this wine?
7: Well, I'm
1: darker color.
7: Yeah. So this wine has had some barrel fermentation. It's partly oak and partly stainless. Although I don't know the amount of time spent on lees in barrel, I would guess it's
1: quite a bit. Yeah, it has that sort of leesy texture but it's still fresh, this wine. It's not overdone.
7: Yeah.
1: They have a nice sense of place, the Foreshadow wines. Mm-hmm. Again, this has minerality underneath that, so it's all of these things balance each other off. There's a bit of butter, and it's a delicious wine, and my headset is still on. I'm not supposed to say that.
8: I like that we've got the kind of the classic Hillside that's been here, you know, on the bench as a staple forever. And then we've got, you know, a newer winery that not everyone's familiar with us today.
1: That's a good introduction to the Narrabana Bench Winery Association, new and old.
8: Yeah.
1: Come and go. Tell me a bit about the association. What's the goal?
8: We are, I think, one of the first of our kind as a trade marketing association for wineries in the Okanagan, certainly. Mm-hmm. So many people are familiar, certainly, with some of the old, and some things have still, you know, continued on, and some things have changed. The charm that people love about Naramata is still there, and we still definitely play on that. That's a big part of our story. But we really want people to come out and stay for a day, for a weekend, for a week. Currently 26 member wineries and one brewery in our association right now. So there's definitely lots for people to enjoy. And we've got a pass that we started 3 years ago now. That's a great way for people to come and visit for
1: the insider's pass.
8: Yeah.
1: Okay, let's talk about that. Yeah. Well, that's $55 for the pass.
8: And yeah.
1: So what do I get for my $55?
8: So all of our members have contributed something to the pass. So it varies across experiences. Some are discounts, some are tastings. And some of the experiences are things you can only have if you have the pass.
1: Okay.
8: So it's really about some exclusive experiences for people to have. And we definitely love that, you know, locals can enjoy it too, because it's good all season.
1: Okay.
8: So you're not going to, you know, hopefully get to 26 places in a day, we hope. Mm-hmm. So it's a great way to kind of try some different things, and definitely a good value for visitors and locals alike.
1: Okay. And it's available online.
8: Yeah, also here where we're recording today at the
1: Visitor Center,
8: yeah. BC Wine Info Center, some of our member wineries as well.
1: And some member wineries. Okay, great. 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
8: NaramataBench.com
1: is where you can also pick it up online. And then later in June, you've got a nice event to announce. Well, I don't know if the results are out, or they're not out yet.
7: No.
1: Of the best wineries, or the 12 best wineries? How do you...
7: Yeah, it's the 12 best wines.
1: 12 best wines, yeah, of course.
7: Yeah, so each winery submits a number of wines for an MW to judge.
1: Right.
7: And they, from that, pick the top 12 wines. Mm-hmm. So it makes a handy case if people want to, you know, buy a mixed pack.
1: Yeah.
7: I'm sure how we're going to be able to do that this year, but we have in the past been able to do it. But the announcement of the winners is made at an event, a Best of the Bench event.
1: Yeah.
7: And this year it'll be at Bench 1775, which, oof, you know, is the most brilliant patio
1: on
7: Earth. Yeah,
1: one of the world's most beautiful patios.
7: It really is.
1: Yeah.
7: With tapas and tastings of the wines, of all the competitive wines.
1: Yeah.
7: So, yeah, we're pretty excited about it. We our inaugural Best of the Bench was in 2024. But we skipped it in 2025 because, you know, we didn't have a lot of wine.
1: Yeah.
7: But it's such an exciting time because we have so many 2025 wines, and yeah, they're awesome.
1: Well, it's great to see you, both of you. We don't have that much time left, but I just love what's going on in the bench. You know, we started out talking about Cabernet and Merlot mostly on the bench and those sort of things, and now Cabernet Franc, and then we hear about Spanish varieties growing on the bench, and things are really heating up in that sense. A lot more exploration and a lot more interesting wines coming down the pike.
7: Yeah, I mean, earlier this month, the Okanagan Wine Festival Society had a tasting and chose the top 50 wines in BC, so just the top 50 rated.
1: Yep.
7: And 11 of those wines were from the Narramana Bench, including the best winery and best wine. So, yeah, we're pretty proud of that.
1: Okay, thanks, ladies. Thanks for coming by.
8: Thanks
1: great
8: for
1: minds.
8: Us.
1: Yeah, time goes fast. Natasha Sadoe, she's admin and marketing coordinator, Narramana Bench Wineries. Kathy Malone, of course, winemaker at Hillside Winery and board member, Narramana Bench Wines. You can go online to narramanabench.com and pick up tickets to all these events that we have been discussing. That's it for the show this week. Thanks for listening, and thanks to our hosts here at Visit Penticton. 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

0: In 1986, a four-letter word got attention, KISS, the band and the song by Prince, He's Coming Up. As for KISS, the band, they were on a hot tour, and the top sex therapist at the time, Dr. Ruth, was on TV and weekly radio, including C-Fox, chatting.
1: Now I really have made it, because my next guest is a rock and roll superstar who has just made his 20th record, Gene Simmons of KISS. Gene, you are so handsome.
2: That's very nice.
1: You look like the guy every mother wants her daughter to marry. But here you are. And children?
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0: Great answer, Gene, but Dr. Ruth was digging not hard enough there. She operated as a renowned sex therapist, author, and media personality at age 57 in 1986. At the same time, Prince was topping the chart with this one called KISS on Icon Radio.

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You know, when George Harrison finally stepped out from the shadow of the Beatles, he didn't just make a good album, he made a masterpiece, all right? All Things Must Pass was the original sound of years of songs finally being set free. And a huge part of that came from producer Phil Spector, back when he was still brilliant, unpredictable, and he was a wizard, but he was unpredictable, okay? He stacked guitars, pianos, and horns into his famous wall of sound. Even George was stunned by how powerful his music suddenly felt. You can hear it explode right out of the speakers, What Is Life? That opening riff grabs you and the song just keeps building and building, bigger and brighter until it feels like pure joy and motion. It became a top 10 hit. But more than that, it was George's declaration of love, not just to a woman, but to life itself. So turn it up and let the sunshine pour in. Here's George Harrison, What Is Life? With Brother Jake Edwards on Icon Radio.

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1: Charlie Pride on how he dealt with racism early on.
2: Promoters, they're a little nervous. Never had it. This is new. Real unique, right? So I get there about 5 or 10 minutes before it's time to go on. And he has his pencil, and he's doing this. He said, Charlie, it's a 3 o'clock show and an 8 o'clock show. He says, you haven't rehearsed with the band, so you don't have to do the 3 o'clock show if you don't want to. Bing! I said, now, if I don't do the 3 o'clock show, I ain't going to do the 8 o'clock either. I said, no, I haven't rehearsed with the band. I said, but do they play country music? Yeah. I said, well, I'll be ready in 2 minutes. Now, Ralph Emery, one of the biggest DJs in the whole world, he came up to me. He says, Charlie, how do you want me to bring you on? I said, well, just Charlie Pride, RCA Records. Yeah, but I may need to say something to make them love you before you get out there. I said, well, they're going to see me when I go out anyway. So he didn't say nothing else to me. So I got 10 minutes on the show. And now, ladies and gentlemen, promoter was fiddling his pen. He says, we got, you know, 300 or 400 people. We got 10,000 people. I said, we don't know, you know what. And now, he has 3 singles out. He named them all The Snakes Call at Night, Before I Met You, and Just Between You and Me. It was just going up the chart. Went to number 9. Nominated for a Grammy, too. And now, from RCA Records, Charlie Pride. Yeah. And I come out of those shadows up in the lights and like turning out a volume. You tell you what we had done. When I say we, my only manager I ever had was Jack Johnson. He said, because we had been coming out with 300 or 400 people in clubs, it's shocking, but this is now 10,000. Once I started singing, and oh, I want to point out something too. There's never been one iota of hoot calls from any one of my shows. All of my shows that I've ever done from the very beginning.

In the Atlanta of 1950, music by artists like the Dominoes and Nat King Cole was spinning on record players at parties everywhere. Well, when the Knight family gathered for a birthday party with a broken record player, the only answer was to call on 10-year-old Gladys, her two siblings, and two cousins to keep the celebration alive. I can see it now. The guests clapping and singing along to spirituals, doo-wop, and maybe a little R&B that young quintet delivered in effortless harmony. Their cousin, James Woods, was so impressed, he knew the little family group should make music their business. He encouraged them to go professional, becoming their manager. To honor the man who believed in them first, they chose James' nickname of Pip for the group. A decade later, they moved Gladys to top billing. Icon Radio gives you the legendary Gladys Knight and the Pips.

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0: If there's one thing I really want to do with the rest of my life is interview VIPs and make them spill the beans on their favorite hit songs. Now, that has been done for decades in England with something called Desert Island Discs.
1: Fantastic. Still rocking and still looking great. Well, Ronnie, you've got another challenge to take on next because, of course, I'm about to cast you away to the desert island.
0: A snippet from the BBC radio show and podcast featuring the Stones' Ronnie Wood and this surprise answer.
1: Final track today then, Ronnie. Your last choice. What's it going to be?
2: One that made a nice impact and still comes over as brilliant is when Paul McCartney left the Beatles, his first solo album with the song called Maybe I'm Amazed, which Ronnie Lane sang along with Rod in the Faces. We covered that song because we liked it.
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1: Al Harlow of Prism on playing at the infamous Whiskey A Go-Go in Los Angeles.
2: We played there twice, actually, and as the listeners may not be aware, that was the seminal starting place in Los Angeles for bands like The Doors and The Birds and oh, I forget who else. Yeah, so that was kind of a launching pad for a lot of careers, but we sold it out twice, but that's going back to the very beginning days, you know what I mean? The next time we played L.A., I think we were with AC/DC at the Coliseum or something. So long ago, and...

0: Some things feel just like yesterday. In my mind, interviewing rising star John Mellencamp, which I captured with a cassette machine in the Alberta capital for this moment when hard rock was hot.
1: At that point, you know, in 70, whenever it was, 80, 81, I can't remember. Yeah, there was a big AC/DC crunch on all the stations, you know, and they were really going after the teens, and so... I don't sound like AC/DC to me, you know, so I think they're a little afraid to play that type of stuff. But now, you know, radio is going through such a drastic change in 83, you know, I think it'd really be stupid for somebody to sit down and calculate what's going to be played in 83. So the only thing I can do is just do what I want to do and hope that it fits in the program somewhere.
0: Well, it certainly did work, as John proved himself to be a pop singer since that, as we remember this gem from John Cougar Mellencamp at the time on Icon Radio.

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be sold in Canada, 400,000 in the U.S., 400,000 in Japan. Nobody saw the success coming, least of all the band. In the summer of 1970, with this massive hit song behind them, they climbed aboard what was called the Festival Express, a wild music journey on rails, rolling across Canada on what was called a rock train. At each stop, sharing the stage with Janis Joplin, the band, and Grateful Dead. It was said the artists had the party. The promoters of the idea lost huge dollars. When the film Festival Express hit screens in 2003, a whole new generation fell in love with that sound all over again. The story of one surprise hit that refused to fade away and still plays today on Icon Radio.

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2: But from about 8 years old, I really started to recognize that, okay, none of my other friends at school are in the bar singing in front of, you know, drunk people at midnight, 1, 2 in the morning. And I started to feel like I was living two lives already from very early on. But I was a kid that had the parents that were saying, get on that stage in that bar. To them, this was my development. So by the time I got to Nashville, I was quite seasoned already as a songwriter, as a live performer. It's not like I got to Nashville and I needed to be developed. My arsenal was like ready and jammed, and all I needed was someone to believe in me, to believe in my writing, to believe in my style. So Mutt believed in me. Mutt came on board, and then that was it. All I needed was that. And then the head of the record label believed in Mutt. Nobody else really believed in it. Mm-hmm. It was too different. I was too different. My attitude was definitely not the typical country music artist.
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These songs are a part of you, and they're all here with some of the most iconic storytellers ever heard. Bro Jake, Jerry O'Day, Gentleman Jim Jackson, and more. 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
1: Good morning. The Forest Field Enhancement Society in Ladysmith has raised $9,100 towards its goal of $120,000 to build a new playground. The society is a coalition of Ladysmith Rotary, Kinsmen, Eagles, Lions, and Mid-Island Soccer, and it is hosting a raffle to raise money for the project. Tickets are $100 each and give a chance to win a Sea-Doo pontoon boat, travel voucher, tools, and spa certificate. Other long-term goals for the park include pickleball and tennis courts, a lacrosse arena, and a BMX park. The Sunshine Coast Regional District is inviting residents to celebrate Parks and Recreation Month in June with a new volunteer program. People who want to support local parks can take advantage of opportunities including Adopt a Park, Adopt a Trail, invasive species removal, park cleanups, and wildfire mitigation activities. The SCRD is also looking for groups who want to head projects to improve public spaces. The community-led initiative program allows groups to fund and manage projects with guidance from the Regional District of Planning, Permitting, and Approvals. The PC Nurses Union said it has reached a tentative agreement with the province. It came after a majority of members approved a job action earlier this month. Vista Radio's provincial reporter Emily Joveski has more.
2: The BC Nurses Union says members now have the chance to review and vote to ratify the proposed agreement reached with the Health Employers Association of BC. It comes after members voted more than 98% in favor of a strike vote mandate earlier this month. The union says the deal includes enhanced wages, better benefits, workplace safety measures, and more funding for minimum nurse-to-patient ratios. Emily Joveski, Vista News.
1: The Supreme Court of Canada will weigh in on a BC appeal court ruling on the province's mineral tenure system and DRIPA. A key part of the ruling in favor of the Gitxaala First Nation said disputes about whether provincial laws align with the reconciliation law can be decided by courts. The province said that leaves it vulnerable to litigation, and it applied to the top court to hear an appeal of the ruling. BC Conservative Indigenous Relations critic Scott McGuinness says DRIPA is still causing uncertainty in BC.
3: But certainly this is a long-term potential solution. In the meantime, we certainly haven't seen any leadership from this government as far as addressing the issues that are in front of us right now.
1: Gitxaala leaders say they welcome the opportunity to make their case to the Supreme Court.
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5: Icon weather. For the Sunshine Coast, today clouds, showers, a high of 14, maybe a little bit of wind in there as well. Tonight, it's a low of 9 with a 40% chance of rain. Tomorrow, sun and cloud, high of 19. Wednesday, sunshine, 22. In Nanaimo, showers today, a high of 16 with wind gusts up to 70 kilometers an hour this morning. 9 and a chance of showers overnight tonight. Back into the sun tomorrow, high of 21, sunshine Tuesday. It's 23 and sunny on Wednesday. Right now, it's 14 degrees. And taking a look at your ferries, Duke Point to Sawasin, it's a one sailing wait. The 745 is full. The 1015 is 90% full. Departure Bay to Horseshoe Bay, still some room on that 615. It's 85% full. After that, the 840 is 80% full. And for the Sunshine Coast, Langdale to Horseshoe Bay, first sailing is at 620. It is 80% full. From Horseshoe Bay back over to Langdale, that's the 730, right now 82% full.
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Sometimes the songs artists don't believe in end up becoming the biggest hits of their careers. Huh, that's exactly what happened with this one from Nick Lowe. In 1979, his new record company suggested he record a song called Cruel to Be Kind for the album. Lowe wasn't exactly thrilled. He didn't really see himself as a pop hitmaker. He was more comfortable writing songs and producing records than chasing the top 40. But the title had a clever twist. It actually came from Shakespeare. In Hamlet, there's a line that says, "I must be cruel only to be kind." Lowe loved the idea that sometimes telling the truth might sting a little, but it's coming from the right place. And musically, he wanted to give it a bit of soul. Nick Lowe was inspired by Harold Melvin and the Blue Notes and that groove of their song The Love I Lost, bringing just a touch of that Philly soul feel into British pop. Well, the record company turned out to be right. 1979, it became Nick Lowe's biggest hit in North America, and one of those songs that just makes you feel the moment it starts. Nick Lowe, Cruel to Be Kind. I'm Brother Jake Edwards on Icon Radio.

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0: The Forest Field Enhancement Society in Ladysmith has raised $9,100 towards its goal of $120,000 to build a new playground. The society is a coalition of Ladysmith Rotary, Kinsmen, Eagles, Lions, and Mid-Island Soccer, and it is hosting a raffle to raise money for the project. Tickets are $100 each and give a chance to win a Sea-Doo pontoon boat, travel voucher, tools, and spa certificate. Other long-term goals for the park include pickleball and tennis courts, a lacrosse arena, and a BMX park. The Sunshine Coast Regional District is inviting residents to celebrate Parks and Recreation Month in June with a new volunteer program. People who want to support local parks can take advantage of opportunities including Adopt a Park, Adopt a Trail, invasive species removal, park cleanups, and wildfire mitigation activities. The SCRD is also looking for groups who want to head projects to improve public spaces. The community-led initiative program allows groups to fund and manage projects with guidance from the Regional District of Planning, Permitting, and Approvals. The PC Nurses Union said it has reached a tentative agreement with the province. It came after a majority of members approved a job action earlier this month. Vista Radio's provincial reporter Emily Joveski has more.
1: The BC Nurses Union says members now have the chance to review and vote to ratify the proposed agreement reached with the Health Employers Association of BC. It comes after members voted more than 98% in favor of a strike vote mandate earlier this month. The union says the deal includes enhanced wages, better benefits, workplace safety measures, and more funding for minimum nurse-to-patient ratios. Emily Joveski, Vista News.
0: The Supreme Court of Canada will weigh in on a BC appeal court ruling on the province's mineral tenure system and DRIPA. A key part of the ruling in favor of the Gitxaala First Nation said disputes about whether provincial laws align with the reconciliation law can be decided by courts. The province said that leaves it vulnerable to litigation, and it applied to the top court to hear an appeal of the ruling. BC Conservative Indigenous Relations critic Scott McGuinness says DRIPA is still causing uncertainty in BC.
2: But certainly this is a long-term potential solution. In the meantime, we certainly haven't seen any leadership from this government as far as addressing the issues that are in front of us right now.
0: Gitxaala leaders say they welcome the opportunity to make their case to the Supreme Court.
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Martha Reeves and the Vandellas. They were one of Motown's most successful acts. And they were often referred to as Marvin and the Vandellas because they were the backing singers on so many Marvin Gaye recordings as well. Marvin returned the favor many times over, but particularly on the track Dancing in the Streets. Gaye heard the lyricist trying out lines over an instrumental track and said that these lyrics, they're too sad. The song needs to sound like Dancing in the Streets, and that should be the title. He suggested they add Philadelphia, PA, Baltimore, and DC now, because they were upcoming stops on the 1964 Motown tour. Man, did that work. Dancing in the Streets became Martha and the Vandellas' signature song, and it came to have that stature for the entire Motown brand as well. 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
1: Legendary bass player Renee Wurst on Working with David Bowie.
2: I'm bad at dates, but I'm thinking it was somewhere in the early 80s. I was working with Bruce Fairburn, so Bruce had hired me to play some Poison tracks, and we'd done some stuff for Aerosmith. And Bruce called and said, David Bowie wants us to, I've got a thing with David Bowie in L.A. at A&M. So we flew to L.A. It was great. Got a limo at the airport. It was like, for an old jazz guy, it was kind of like, ooh, so this is what it's like, you know, being a rock star. And so we got taken to the hotel, which was the Mondrian, which was a famous hotel on the strip, happened to be right across the street from the Comedy Store, which is my other passion, is comedy and watching stand up and just you know. And one of the things of interest about the session was that David liked to surround himself with what appeared to be comedians. Because Bobcat Goldthwait was there for one of the whole days, and he was in his heyday at that time. He was the guy that always played the intensely stressed guy, and also Dennis Miller. He was at the session too, and he actually ended up giving me a ride back to my hotel the night he was there. And David just seemed to like having them there to hang out. And I remember having, you know, I think they ordered pizza, and I remember sitting with David in a green room, having pizza, just chatting, and he was a very bright guy, very interesting man to talk to. But I mean, I think we all realized later on that his talents were more in theater and image and putting a product forward than just being a good musician.
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1: Good morning. The Forest Field Enhancement Society in Ladysmith has raised $9,100 towards its goal of $120,000 to build a new playground. The society is a coalition of Ladysmith Rotary, Kinsmen, Eagles, Lions, and Mid-Island Soccer, and it is hosting a raffle to raise money for the project. Tickets are $100 each and give a chance to win a Sea-Doo pontoon boat, travel voucher, tools, and spa certificate. Other long-term goals for the park include pickleball and tennis courts, a lacrosse arena, and a BMX park. The Sunshine Coast Regional District is inviting residents to celebrate Parks and Recreation Month in June with a new volunteer program. People who want to support local parks can take advantage of opportunities including Adopt a Park, Adopt a Trail, invasive species removal, park cleanups, and wildfire mitigation activities. The SCRD is also looking for groups who want to head projects to improve public spaces. The community-led initiative program allows groups to fund and manage projects with guidance from the Regional District of Planning, Permitting, and Approvals. The PC Nurses Union said it has reached a tentative agreement with the province. It came after a majority of members approved a job action earlier this month. Vista Radio's provincial reporter Emily Joveski has more.
2: The BC Nurses Union says members now have the chance to review and vote to ratify the proposed agreement reached with the Health Employers Association of BC. It comes after members voted more than 98% in favor of a strike vote mandate earlier this month. The union says the deal includes enhanced wages, better benefits, workplace safety measures, and more funding for minimum nurse-to-patient ratios. Emily Joveski, Vista News.
1: The Supreme Court of Canada will weigh in on a BC appeal court ruling on the province's mineral tenure system and DRIPA. A key part of the ruling in favor of the Gitxaala First Nation said disputes about whether provincial laws align with the reconciliation law can be decided by courts. The province said that leaves it vulnerable to litigation, and it applied to the top court to hear an appeal of the ruling. BC Conservative Indigenous Relations critic Scott McGuinness says DRIPA is still causing uncertainty in BC.
3: But certainly this is a long-term potential solution. In the meantime, we certainly haven't seen any leadership from this government as far as addressing the issues that are in front of us right now.
1: Gitxaala leaders say they welcome the opportunity to make their case to the Supreme Court.
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6: Icon weather in Nanaimo, cloudy, few showers, high of 16 with some wind this morning, down to 9 with a chance of rain overnight tonight. Tomorrow, sunshine, high of 21, Wednesday, sunny and 23. On the Sunshine Coast, clouds, showers, and 14 today, down to 9 with a chance of rain overnight tonight. Tomorrow, sun and cloud, 19, Wednesday, sunny, and 22. Right now, it is 14 degrees. For your ferries, Duke Point to Tsawwassen, it's a one sailing wait. 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And for the Sunshine Coast, Horseshoe Bay over to Langdale, the 730, 92% full. 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

By 1982, UK music fans were visually bored with the flamboyant styles of the new romantic music groups. So a band with a decent pop sound like A Flock of Seagulls didn't get much traction on the local charts. But when the video of their Iran song launched on MTV, their metallic suits and gravity-defying winged hair grabbed the imagination of young American viewers. It also didn't hurt that the Seagulls video was cheap to license. Soon MTV was playing it 20 times a day, leading to top 10 success. Icon Radio has the quirky Liverpool act that turned into an accidental American phenomenon, A Flock of Seagulls, Iran.

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0: pickleball and tennis courts, a lacrosse arena, and a BMX park. The Sunshine Coast Regional District is inviting residents to celebrate Parks and Recreation Month in June with a new volunteer program. People who want to support local parks can take advantage of opportunities including Adopt a Park, Adopt a Trail, invasive species removal, park cleanups, and wildfire mitigation activities. The SCRD is also looking for groups who want to head projects to improve public spaces. The community-led initiative program allows groups to fund and manage projects with guidance from the Regional District of Planning, Permitting, and Approvals. The PC Nurses Union said it has reached a tentative agreement with the province. It came after a majority of members approved a job action earlier this month. Vista Radio's provincial reporter Emily Joveski has more.
1: The BC Nurses Union says members now have the chance to review and vote to ratify the proposed agreement reached with the Health Employers Association of BC. It comes after members voted more than 98% in favor of a strike vote mandate earlier this month. The union says the deal includes enhanced wages, better benefits, workplace safety measures, and more funding for minimum nurse-to-patient ratios. Emily Joveski, Vista News.
0: The Supreme Court of Canada will weigh in on a BC appeal court ruling on the province's mineral tenure system and DRIPA. A key part of the ruling in favor of the Gitxaala First Nation said disputes about whether provincial laws align with the reconciliation law can be decided by courts. The province said that leaves it vulnerable to litigation, and it applied to the top court to hear an appeal of the ruling. BC Conservative Indigenous Relations critic Scott McGuinness says DRIPA is still causing uncertainty in BC.
2: But certainly this is a long-term potential solution. In the meantime, we certainly haven't seen any leadership from this government as far as addressing the issues that are in front of us right now.
0: Gitxaala leaders say they welcome the opportunity to make their case to the Supreme Court.
3: Be the first to know. 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

We have a great story to tell. First of all, a YouTube comment that deals with the tune said, I had a group of about 40 kids playing badminton today. I was playing some 80s music, and when this song started, they all abandoned their games and began using the rackets as air guitars as they lip-synced to it. That was something special. The 2025 kids love this song from Aha. So do we here. Now, you might assume this song was always destined for greatness. However, you'd be wrong. The path this song took to success was incredibly chaotic. It actually flopped 3 times before finding success, and the band even considered giving up altogether. Then came MTV and Much Music, who overplayed the animated video. History remembers Take On Me by Aha as a synth pop masterpiece. I didn't say that or write that. A smash hit all around the world, and it made the band a household name. Here's Aha on Icon Radio.

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2: For a while, we were the house band on the off nights at the Whiskey O'Go-Go in L.A. And I was living up the street from the Whiskey. Coming home one night, I was just kind of unwinding. I sat down at the piano and started playing something like the riff from the song 25 or 6 to 4, which had no name and had no lyrics yet. And I just kind of fooled around with it for, you know, maybe half an hour, looked out over the city of Hollywood, looking at the lights on the tall buildings. So that was like flashing lights against the sky lyric. But I couldn't figure out what the song was going to be about. I looked across the room, and there was an old grandmother's clock on the wall. I couldn't quite make out what the time was, but the hands on the clock were somewhere around 25 or 26 to 4 a.m. And I just began to just jot down what the hell I was doing there. And I thought, well, for now, I'm just going to describe the process of writing this song, and I'll figure out what the lyrics are going to be later. But I didn't need to.
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1: Good morning. The Forest Field Enhancement Society in Ladysmith has raised $9,100 towards its goal of $120,000 to build a new playground. The society is a coalition of Ladysmith Rotary, Kinsmen, Eagles, Lions, and Mid-Island Soccer, and it is hosting a raffle to raise money for the project. Tickets are $100 each and give a chance to win a Sea-Doo pontoon boat, travel voucher, tools, and spa certificate. Other long-term goals for the park include pickleball and tennis courts, a lacrosse arena, and a BMX park. The Sunshine Coast Regional District is inviting residents to celebrate Parks and Recreation Month in June with a new volunteer program. People who want to support local parks can take advantage of opportunities including Adopt a Park, Adopt a Trail, invasive species removal, park cleanups, and wildfire mitigation activities. The SCRD is also looking for groups who want to head projects to improve public spaces. The community-led initiative program allows groups to fund and manage projects with guidance from the Regional District of Planning, Permitting, and Approvals. The PC Nurses Union said it has reached a tentative agreement with the province. It came after a majority of members approved a job action earlier this month. Vista Radio's provincial reporter Emily Joveski has more.
2: The BC Nurses Union says members now have the chance to review and vote to ratify the proposed agreement reached with the Health Employers Association of BC. It comes after members voted more than 98% in favor of a strike vote mandate earlier this month. The union says the deal includes enhanced wages, better benefits, workplace safety measures, and more funding for minimum nurse-to-patient ratios. Emily Joveski, Vista News.
1: The Supreme Court of Canada will weigh in on a BC appeal court ruling on the province's mineral tenure system and DRIPA. A key part of the ruling in favor of the Gitxaala First Nation said disputes about whether provincial laws align with the reconciliation law can be decided by courts. The province said that leaves it vulnerable to litigation, and it applied to the top court to hear an appeal of the ruling. BC Conservative Indigenous Relations critic Scott McGuinness says DRIPA is still causing uncertainty in BC.
3: But certainly this is a long-term potential solution. In the meantime, we certainly haven't seen any leadership from this government as far as addressing the issues that are in front of us right now.
1: Gitxaala leaders say they welcome the opportunity to make their case to the Supreme Court.
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5: Icon weather in Nanaimo today. Clouds, showers, a high of 16 with some wind this morning too. Down to 9 and a chance of rain overnight tonight. Tomorrow, back in the sun, high of 21. Wednesday, sunshine and 23. On the Sunshine Coast, clouds, showers, 14 the high for today. 9 and a chance of rain overnight tonight. Tomorrow, sun and cloud, a high of 19. Wednesday, sunshine and 22. Right now, we sit at 13 degrees. For your ferries, Duke Point to Tsawwassen. Next sailing is the 10:15, 91% full. After that, the 12:45 is 98% full. Departure Bay to Horseshoe Bay, the 8:40 is 90% full. And for the Sunshine Coast, from Horseshoe Bay to Langdale, your next sailing, that is the 9:50. Right now, it is 70% full. And from Langdale to Horseshoe Bay, it is a one sailing wait. The 8:40 is full. The 11 o'clock is your next up. 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

Before they were Toto, these musicians were the secret architects of the 80s sound. As the industry's most elite session players, they were part of over 5,000 albums, including those by Michael Jackson, Steely Dan, Aretha Franklin, and Buzz Skiggs. When they finally stepped into the studio to record Rosanna for themselves, that professional polish was on full display. They captured the masterpiece in just two takes. Technically, it was supposed to end after the final chorus, but drummer Jeff Porcaro launched into an impromptu drum fill, and David Page jumped in with a honky-tonk piano riff, and the band improvised the entire legendary jam right there on the spot. Little wonder it was a Grammy's Record of the Year in 1983. This is Toto with Rosanna on Icon Radio.

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1: Deborah Harry of Blondie on Dealing with Sudden Fame and Success.
2: It was sort of like we were not really prepared for that. I mean, it was quite a step up from where we had been. And I think that the record company was terrific. Chrysalis was well prepared for it. But on our management side, I mean, I think that our manager was competent and capable, but he had just never really, he wasn't really set up for that. So it sort of took us all by surprise, and we were really, you know, thrust about by it. We were really forced out in a lot of ways that we weren't prepared for. None of it was familiar, so it was sort of a rush. I guess the pace of it all was what was the hardest part of it, you know, just being sort of dragged around, you know, and being half dead all the time. But other than that, I mean, what could be bad about having, I mean, it's a thrilling point and you know, just go with it.
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1: Good morning. The Forest Field Enhancement Society in Ladysmith has raised $9,100 towards its goal of $120,000 to build a new playground. The society is a coalition of Ladysmith Rotary, Kinsmen, Eagles, Lions, and Mid-Island Soccer, and it is hosting a raffle to raise money for the project. Tickets are $100 each and give a chance to win a Sea-Doo pontoon boat, travel voucher, tools, and spa certificate. Other long-term goals for the park include pickleball and tennis courts, a lacrosse arena, and a BMX park. The Sunshine Coast Regional District is inviting residents to celebrate Parks and Recreation Month in June with a new volunteer program. People who want to support local parks can take advantage of opportunities including Adopt a Park, Adopt a Trail, invasive species removal, park cleanups, and wildfire mitigation activities. The SCRD is also looking for groups who want to head projects to improve public spaces. The community-led initiative program allows groups to fund and manage projects with guidance from the Regional District of Planning, Permitting, and Approvals. The PC Nurses Union said it has reached a tentative agreement with the province. It came after a majority of members approved a job action earlier this month. Vista Radio's provincial reporter Emily Joveski has more.
2: The BC Nurses Union says members now have the chance to review and vote to ratify the proposed agreement reached with the Health Employers Association of BC. It comes after members voted more than 98% in favor of a strike vote mandate earlier this month. The union says the deal includes enhanced wages, better benefits, workplace safety measures, and more funding for minimum nurse-to-patient ratios. Emily Joveski, Vista News.
1: The Supreme Court of Canada will weigh in on a BC appeal court ruling on the province's mineral tenure system and DRIPA. A key part of the ruling in favor of the Gitxaala First Nation said disputes about whether provincial laws align with the reconciliation law can be decided by courts. The province said that leaves it vulnerable to litigation, and it applied to the top court to hear an appeal of the ruling. BC Conservative Indigenous Relations critic Scott McGuinness says DRIPA is still causing uncertainty in BC.
3: But certainly this is a long-term potential solution. In the meantime, we certainly haven't seen any leadership from this government as far as addressing the issues that are in front of us right now.
1: Gitxaala leaders say they welcome the opportunity to make their case to the Supreme Court.
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Our next hit is a follow-up to Tears for Fears' biggest hit these days. Head Over Heels is a romantic love song that gets a bit perverse, according to band member Roland Orzabal, as it tackles on the fears and anxieties involved in a new love affair. Of course, it became a hot rock video. It's the 80s. It's almost entirely nonsensical, as it was shot in a Toronto library for an act that started out in Bath, England. They recorded the album the year before in a home studio. This is the mid-80s. And in 2025, had a 40th anniversary reissue of the album called Songs from the Big Chair. Looking back at this, I realized they were pioneers like you two with a newer progressive rock sound. And technically, it sounded kind of strange on rock radio with the Fox at the time and was ahead of what the 90s would do to pop music. Here's Tears for Fears on Icon Radio.

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1: Good morning. The Forest Field Enhancement Society in Ladysmith has raised $9,100 towards its goal of $120,000 to build a new playground. The society is a coalition of Ladysmith Rotary, Kinsmen, Eagles, Lions, and Mid-Island Soccer, and it is hosting a raffle to raise money for the project. Tickets are $100 each and give a chance to win a Sea-Doo pontoon boat, travel voucher, tools, and spa certificate. Other long-term goals for the park include pickleball and tennis courts, a lacrosse arena, and a BMX park. The Sunshine Coast Regional District is inviting residents to celebrate Parks and Recreation Month in June with a new volunteer program. People who want to support local parks can take advantage of opportunities including Adopt a Park, Adopt a Trail, invasive species removal, park cleanups, and wildfire mitigation activities. The SCRD is also looking for groups who want to head projects to improve public spaces. The community-led initiative program allows groups to fund and manage projects with guidance from the Regional District of Planning, Permitting, and Approvals. The PC Nurses Union said it has reached a tentative agreement with the province. It came after a majority of members approved a job action earlier this month. Vista Radio's provincial reporter Emily Joveski has more.
2: The BC Nurses Union says members now have the chance to review and vote to ratify the proposed agreement reached with the Health Employers Association of BC. It comes after members voted more than 98% in favor of a strike vote mandate earlier this month. The union says the deal includes enhanced wages, better benefits, workplace safety measures, and more funding for minimum nurse-to-patient ratios. Emily Joveski, Vista News.
1: The Supreme Court of Canada will weigh in on a BC appeal court ruling on the province's mineral tenure system and DRIPA. A key part of the ruling in favor of the Gitxaala First Nation said disputes about whether provincial laws align with the reconciliation law can be decided by courts. The province said that leaves it vulnerable to litigation, and it applied to the top court to hear an appeal of the ruling. BC Conservative Indigenous Relations critic Scott McGuinness says DRIPA is still causing uncertainty in BC.
3: But certainly this is a long-term potential solution. In the meantime, we certainly haven't seen any leadership from this government as far as addressing the issues that are in front of us right now.
1: Gitxaala leaders say they welcome the opportunity to make their case to the Supreme Court.
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5: Icon weather on the Sunshine Coast. Clouds and showers today. A high of 14. Maybe some wind this morning too. Down to 9 and a chance of rain overnight tonight. Tomorrow, sun and cloud, high of 19. Wednesday, sunshine and 22. Nanaimo, cloud showers, high of 16 with the wind this morning. Down to 9 with a 30% chance of rain overnight tonight. Tomorrow, sunny 21. Wednesday, sunshine and 23. Right now, it is 13 degrees. For your ferries, Duke Point to Sawasin, it is a one sailing wait. The 1015 is full. The 1245 right now, 98% full. After that, the 2 o'clock is 80% full. Departure Bay to Horseshoe Bay, 1055 is 88% full. And for the Sunshine Coast, from Horseshoe Bay over to Langdale, your next sailing is at 950. It is 85% full. And back the other way, Langdale to Horseshoe Bay, the 11 o'clock is 80% full.
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1: Greg Allman praises his brother Dwayne.
2: The Allman Brothers had just come into its own. Matter of fact, we had already recorded Live to Fillmore East. I don't know, I've heard stories about, well, he put the whole band together and then he called you. I've heard everything from that until, well, you were the only thing left. He never really told me why he called me, but they literally said, we'll make you the next Rolling Stones. And man, I laughed at it. And my brother took it serious. And it usually would have been the other way around. He was always the first to face the fire, you know. He was a born leader. He really was. He really was, yes. That's made it even harder to pick up and keep going after he passed away. And then Oakley, on top of that, the bass player, we kind of got in this room together and, you know, what are we going to do now? And I said, if we don't keep playing, we're liable to wind up on the street, you know. But, you know, we're never going to find anybody as compatible as we all still are, as what's left of us. I told him if it had been me instead of him, I know I would have wanted y'all to keep going and keep trying to attain what we're shooting for here. Sure enough, everybody hung on.

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You know, back in 1970, Vice President Spiro Agnew got himself all worked up, complaining that radio stations were playing too many songs about drugs, said rock music was brainwashing America's youth. And the FCC, believe it or not, pushed back. One commissioner basically said, if we really want to do something about drugs, let's do something about life. He said the songwriters were trying to help us understand the world we live in, not launch a heroin distribution program, Mr. Vice President. Different times, huh? Fast forward a few years to 1975, and here comes Roxy Music. They're smooth. They're stylish. They're sophisticated, walking that fine line between desire and danger. Brian Ferry turning love itself into an intoxicant. Love is the drug. And I Need to Score. It's not a song about addiction. It's a song about obsession, about that rush we chase when the lights are low and the pulse is up. So turn it up and let's work its magic. Roxy Music, Love is the Drug, with Brother Jake on Icon Radio.

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Before fame came along, the duo Roxette had been flat out rejected by EMI Records in America, claiming they didn't sound American enough for U.S. radio. Because of that, the Swedish duo of Per Gessle and Marie Fredriksson attempted to beat the Americans at their own game. Per wrote a total over-the-top parody song he thought the U.S. labels loved. He cranked the drama, the piano, and the power chords, essentially producing a song he considered absolute crapola. The irony? Well, the U.S. loved it. Listen to Your Heart rocketed to number one. They were delighted to be successful, but Per wasn't thrilled that an act of vengefulness had associated them with the corporate rock music they loathed. Icon Radio has the parody song that gave Roxette the blueprint for global stardom. 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
5: 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You see the green and white. The job's being done right.

Time Show magazine and their web counterpart reported that the younger millennial pop stars are burning out on being pop stars. And why wouldn't they be? Well, in this present moment, the rewards for creativity have diminished and the fans and general public have become as demanding and ravenous as the labels have always been. Now, many have turned to the stability and larger team efforts, say, of a Hollywood set or the abundance in branding a product they can sell. Now, in the olden days, we used to get lots of one-hit wonders, acts that got signed, then toured and realized they hated traveling the world by bus and sometimes argued with each other. Really? Personality conflicts? Never. Let me pick up on that. Journey, who actually had 18 working band members over the years, 4 lead singers, and several support members. At the end of the day, for this band, it's can you get along with each other and get a piece of royalties from these hit songs like this one on Icon Radio.

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5: 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Bro Jake, Jerry O'Day, Gentleman Jim Jackson, and more. 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
2: It's a really interesting. I mean, Maggie May obviously turned my whole life around. It was about my first sexual encounter. Maggie was a large woman that I met at a festival, jazz festival. And it all occurred in a tent. And she was during the day, Dan. Mm-hmm. And she dragged me into her tent and took advantage of me. And it was all over in 3 seconds.
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Today we pay tribute to the most cherished instrument of rock music, the cowbell. Try naming the hit and the band. Over 40 years ago, this cowbell rang out on the Billboard Top 100. Keith Richards said that bell took Honky Tonk Woman from country to funky. This band's drummer made the bell the rhythmic glue of the song. Wild Cherry with Play That Funky Music. The next band chose a cowbell's more melodic cousin, the Agogo Bell. That's Funky Town by Lip Sync. Icon Radio kudos if you guessed all three. Here's another clang of the old cowbell, Grand Funk's We're an American Band.

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Hi, I'm Jim Jackson. In one of my cleaning moods, I dug out an old case full of treasures from radio and family days, including this shiny belt buckle. It's from the 1990s Calgary Stampede. I won it at a media event riding the mechanical bull, El Toro, inspired by the Urban Cowboy movie. That thing bucked hard, boy, turning on a dime, but I hung on for the full 8 seconds. Pure memories I still love showing off. But we've got our own rodeo magic right here on Vancouver Island, the Coombs August Rodeo up the Alberni Highway. Bull riding, saddle broncs and barrel racers, cowboys and cowgirls chasing thrills. Well, some even dreaming of the greatest outdoor show on earth. Back in those Stampede glory days, the legendary Joe Carberry, former radio sportsman, lit up the grandstand every night. And they're off, he'd boom as the 9 chuckwagon races thundered around the track, the earth shaking at the rail. And after the races, while the crew set up the stage for the nightly show, Joe rallied the crowd of 25,000 with audience cheers. Let out a yell for your hometown, he'd call. How many from British Columbia, Montana, Germany? Cheers erupted every time. You gotta love shouting for your home. And capturing that pure Stampede fun? A Garth Brooks sing-along that became the unofficial anthem of the greatest outdoor show on earth. Just like Sweet Caroline at the ballpark, those 10 days, magic. Garth, a little guitar here, please.

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2: Kerry just really, it turned out it was just a finger-picking exercise, and his wife asked him to maybe consider making a song of it, and he was reading a book about American Native Indians, and it kind of inspired him to write the lyric. And between the lyric and the haunting melody and everything about it, it was timeless when we did it, and it's remained timeless.
3: And you talk about Dust in the Wind. I remember every guitar teacher was teaching Dust in the Wind. 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
4: That kind of goes back to rehearsals when Kerry first played us the song. Yes, we knew instantly that this song was going to be huge. I mean, I'm not sure Kerry believed it. 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
2: he's probably the only one that didn't.
4: Yeah, the rest of us were very emphatic, very excited about the song. So that particular song, Dust in the Wind, we knew was going to be a big song, and still is.
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Over his lifetime, Johnny Cash accomplished a lot and broke down a lot of barriers. He never wore them on his sleeve, though. He was a man of quiet dignity. One such accomplishment you may not know about Johnny Cash is that in 1950, after he turned 18, he enlisted and he was assigned to the 12th Radio Squadron Mobile of the U.S. Air Force Security Service at Landsberg, West Germany. It was there that he proved his skill as a Morse code operator. Johnny Cash! On March 5th, 1953, it was Johnny who intercepted a coded message from Russia revealing the death of Soviet dictator Joseph Stalin. So it was the man in black who alerted America and the rest of the world to the death of Joseph Stalin. We're Icon.

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1: Good afternoon. The Regional District of Nanaimo has launched a new program to help property owners and managers meet the requirements of its waste separation bylaw. The SORT Smart Technical Assistance Program offers free site visits for anyone overseeing recycling and waste at a workplace or multifamily residence. The RDN says the visits will offer managers solutions to challenges for effective waste separation, guidance for setting up bins, and tailored support for unique challenges on each property. The bylaw came into effect at the start of 2025 and requires commercial, multifamily, and institutional properties to have separate waste containers for recycling, food, and landfill material. The Supreme Court of Canada will weigh in on a BC appeal court ruling on the province's mineral tenure system and DRIPA. A key part of the ruling in favor of the Gitgatla First Nation said disputes about whether provincial laws align with the reconciliation law can be decided by courts. The province said that leaves it vulnerable to litigation, and it applied to the top court to hear an appeal of the ruling. BC Conservative Indigenous Relations critic Scott McInnes says DRIPA is still causing uncertainty in BC.
2: But certainly this is a long-term potential solution. In the meantime, we certainly haven't seen any leadership from this government as far as addressing the issues that are in front of us right now.
1: Gitgatla leaders say they welcome the opportunity to make their case to the Supreme Court. And the BC Nurses Union said it has reached a tentative agreement with the province. It came after a majority of members approved job action earlier this month. Our provincial reporter Emily Joveski has more.
3: The BC Nurses Union says members now have the chance to review and vote to ratify the proposed agreement reached with the Health Employers Association of BC. It comes after members voted more than 98% in favor of a strike vote mandate earlier this month. The union says the deal includes enhanced wages, better benefits, workplace safety measures, and more funding for minimum nurse-to-patient ratios. Emily Joveski, Vista News.
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1: Showers for this afternoon, working its way up to a high of 15 degrees. Cloudy skies this evening with a 40% chance of showers, down to a low of 10 overnight. Clearing skies in the morning tomorrow, up to a high of 19. Sunny skies for Wednesday to a high of 22. And more sunny skies Thursday to a high of 23. Right now it's 15 degrees. Departure Bay to Horseshoe Bay, the 120 ferry is full, while the 4 o'clock ferry is over 95% full. Duke Point to Wasson, the 1245 ferry is full, while the 2 o'clock ferry is also over 95% full. Horseshoe Bay to Langdale, the 225 ferry is 40% full, while the 345 is 25% full. Going the other way, Langdale to Horseshoe Bay, the 115 ferry is full, while the 335 is 75% full.
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0: Mr. Neil Young is giving his music away for free to Greenland for a year. So Neil has written and recorded a massive body of work. Some say it's 1,200 songs. This other estimate, I think, is pretty close. 1,911 tunes, along with unreleased material and, of course, the other stuff from the 62 years he's been around recording with the Buffalo Springfield and Crosby, Stills, Nash & Young. My point is, 57,000 people live in Greenland, getting free access to his entire music catalog because of the tension between the U.S. and NATO. And this offer is good for a year. Now, on my calculator here on my phone, what's 56,500 divided by 1,911? 29 and a half Neil Young songs to each and every Greenlander.
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2: Before, I remember meeting Bob Dylan in the 80s when we were first having success. And he said, well, you know, how's this? 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How are you feeling about all of this? And I remember saying, God, it is a bit different. 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He said, you know, you've got a band. A band must be a great thing to have at a time like this.
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Back in 1978, a song called Fire came blazing out of the speakers and shot straight up the charts. Smooth, smoky, impossible to resist. The Pointer Sisters took a slow burn groove and turned it into one of the sexiest number one records of the entire late 70s. But here's the part most people don't know, and maybe you do, but it's a refresher here from the bro, right? Fire was written by Bruce Springsteen, the boss himself. And Bruce didn't give this one away because he didn't love it. He gave it away because he couldn't record it. He was tangled up in a legal battle with his former manager, which meant he wasn't allowed to release new music under his own name. Can you imagine that? One of the hottest writers in the world sitting on songs he wasn't even allowed to sing. So this little flame got passed along, and the Pointer Sisters turned it into an inferno. And one of my favorite lines in the song goes, "You turn on the radio." Well, yeah, when you turn it on, you already know where it's at, right? Icon Radio, because that's where the good stuff lives. And this song isn't about lawyers or contracts. It's about chemistry. That look across the room the moment when the temperature rises and you realize this isn't just heat, it's desire. The Pointer Sisters sell it with style, some confidence, and just enough danger to make you lean a little closer to the speakers. So go ahead, turn up that radio. Turn it up, turn it on, and let's set one of the moods. Here come the Pointer Sisters, Fire, with Brother Jake Edwards on Icon Radio.

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When Huey Lewis took on Heart and Soul, two other artists had recorded the song before with no success. He realized that to compete for 80s radio play, they needed to combine their old bar band sound with modern technology. That technology was a secret weapon called the Lindrum. It was a digital revolution in a box, using high-fidelity samples of real studio drums to give rock and roll a heavy, high-definition heartbeat. It could cut off the echoing ring of a drum instantly, allowing the beat to hit hard and then disappear into total silence, leaving room for another instrument to shine. It gave Heart and Soul that famous 80s punch. Adding a soaring saxophone solo and Huey's soulful vocals took this song to the top of two Billboard charts. This is Huey Lewis and the News on Icon Radio.

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I'm always amazed that anything gets kept under wraps in today's clown car pursuit of celebrity news. But back in 2023, it happened. Madonna was rehearsing for the Celebration Tour. It was supposed to kick off in Vancouver, you might recall, on July 15th, 2023, when she suffered a severe bacterial infection. She recalls that one moment she was in rehearsal, and the next, she woke up in ICU after being in a coma for 4 days. Wow. And that wasn't the half of it. Madonna revealed in a recent podcast that she subsequently developed sepsis. Now, sepsis has been all over Canadian news lately with revelations on how bad it can be, deadly, in a very short period of time. As you might expect, she kicked sepsis, finished the Celebration Tour in 2024, and now she's releasing the Veronica Electronica remix of her Ray of Light era music, just in time for the 2025 holiday season. Here's Madonna on Icon Radio.

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On a recent ski day, a friend's son was talking about his four-year-old daughter, who found the violin. The parents, excited by this unusual request, were toughing out versions of songs they knew by title, not so much by the playing. Not yet, anyway. You've heard the story before, the youngster who goes on to fame. Neil Sean of Santana and Journey Rock Bands grew up chasing a guitar dream. His family, who were big band singers and players, moved from New Jersey to the San Francisco Bay Area when he was about 7 years old. They encouraged his playing, and by the early teens, his dad turned down a big contract for Neil to join Carlos Santana on guitar. A few years later, destiny called again. Neil Sean, now 17, joined Santana. He was with the band for a couple years, now about 20 years old, and decided to break away to co-found Journey with keyboardist and original lead vocalist Greg Rowley. Greg, you might recall, was last seen on stage in Victoria, October 2015. He was playing in Ringo Starr's all-star band of the time and recently returned on Journey's Final Frontier tour to Vancouver for one last show. After more than 50 years of magic, the song that soared past 1 billion streams, one of the most downloaded and enduring songs in music history. Here's the one that never stops by Journey.

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1: I'd love to sing Mick Jagger style. If I had Mick Jagger's hits, I think I would be beaming. I'm very, very happy and very pleased with my success. But I would love to do their music. And if I inspired him to dance, his music has inspired me to become even more rock and roll. That in the beginning of me becoming what I am is the first time I walked in a shop and heard Honky Tonk Woman. It was like, I want to do that. And I literally begged, please do this song. You know, I got to do this song. It wasn't a choice of his. My choice was the rock and roll people. And so when I get the chance publicly, I'm going to thank people like Rod Stewart, Rolling Stones, for keeping me alive by making it possible for me to work with them, to let people still see that when my record finally came out, people knew my name. They knew, oh, I saw her with Rod Stewart. She was great with Rod Stewart, or she was great with the Stones. They did help me and their music, because that's what I really want to do.
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Up next, a song that's been called one of the greatest ever written, Born to be Wild by Steppenwolf. Frontman John Kay and his wife Yuta are passionate animal wildlife advocates. 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John shares those powerful stories on his Rockstar to Wildlife Advocate podcast and YouTube channel. There's even a recent documentary, Born to be Wild, the story of Steppenwolf tracing their incredible journey. I still remember that wild 1970s night in Cobo Hall, Detroit. CKLW, the station I was on at the time, presented the band, headlined by a young Alice Cooper. The crowd was there for Alice, but Steppenwolf delivered the thunder. Now, this is the band that first gave us the

term heavy metal thunder long before it was cool. Born to Be Wild exploded with new life when powering the soundtrack to Easy Rider. On those massive theater speakers, wow, we'd never heard it like that before, unless at a concert. In the music history, they skipped Woodstock for bigger commitments, like the Ed Sullivan Show that same weekend. But their legacy roars on. 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
4: 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Saturday, May 30th at 2 p.m. Calvary Baptist Church in Gibson's. 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Annual Spring Concert is Sunday, May 31st, 2:30 p.m. at the Raven's Cry Theater in Seashelt. 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

0: Next up, a song that tells the story of a heartbroken man wandering through Kentucky's rural landscape during a relentless rainstorm, that being Kentucky Rain, which was born from two creative minds, one being Eddie Rabbit and Dick Hurd. Now, this is the kind of song the Stars want to hit all ages. What makes this collaboration particularly fascinating is that Rabbit was still a struggling songwriter at the time, working odd jobs, and the song became his breakthrough moment, opening doors that would eventually lead to his own successful recording career, like, you know, that West Coast song, I Love a Rainy Night. The song emerged during a pivotal moment when Elvis was fighting to stay relevant in an era dominated by psychedelic rock and folk music, yet he managed to create something timeless. It's Kentucky Rain and Elvis Presley on Icon Radio.
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1: Greg Allman of the Allman Brothers on keeping the band together after losing his brother, Dwayne.
2: He was always the first to face the fire, you know. He was a born leader, he really was. And that's made it even harder to pick up and keep going after he passed away. And then Oakley, on top of that, the bass player. Everybody, we kind of got in this room together and, you know, what are we going to do now? And I just said, if we don't keep playing, we're never going to find anybody as compatible as we all still are, as what's left of us. Right. And I know that it had, I told him if it had been me instead of him, I know I would have wanted y'all to keep going and keep trying to attain, you know, what we're shooting for here.
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You know, sometimes a song hits you long before you know what it's really about. And that's exactly what happened with this one. Back in 1983, Night Ranger were known as a hard rock band. They had loud guitars, big hooks, kind of that arena energy, you know? Then their second album, Midnight Madness, delivers this slow-building emotional anthem called Sister Christian. And people around the radio station, including me, go, what is this about anyway? Well, it turns out it wasn't about rebellion. It wasn't about some wild story on the Sunset Strip. It was personal. The song was written by Kelly Kijee, the band's drummer and one of its lead vocalists. And Sister Christian was about his real-life little sister 10 years younger than him. He watched her growing up, watched the world starting to open up, and like a big brother, he felt that protective instinct. He wanted to make sure she understood life, the choices, the temptations, the growing pains, and that she'd be set up for something good, something lasting. The powerful thing? She didn't even realize the song was about her until she was older. That's what makes this track so damn special. Beneath the piano intro and that explosive motorin', that's a moment. That's a big brother's heart right there. Protection, love, and hope. From hard rockers with a soft spot, here's one of the great power ballads of the 80s. Night Ranger with Sister Christian and Brother Jake Edwards on Icon Radio.

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1: Good afternoon. Lee Smith RCMP are investigating a fatal collision between a motorcycle and a semi-truck. Police responded to the southbound lanes of Trans-Canada Highway at Timberlands Road around 4:40 Monday morning. RCMP say despite first responder efforts, the rider was pronounced dead at the scene. The highway was closed until around 8:30 in the morning as police investigated the cause of the crash. The investigation is ongoing, and police are asking anyone with information that could help to contact the Ladysmith Detachment. The Sunshine Coast Regional District is issuing a reminder to ensure any outdoor fires are properly monitored, contained, and extinguished following an incident near the Roberts Creek Pier Monday morning. A statement from the SCRD says Roberts Creek Volunteer Fire Department members responded to a significant beach fire around 7:45 a.m. to the left of the pier. They say the fire was burning among driftwood logs and was not contained within a fire pit, and crews used roughly 1,500 gallons of water to put out the blaze. Also, empty alcohol beverage containers were found scattered around the area. The SCRD says this type of situation is preventable. And Canada's top court has agreed to hear BC's challenge of an appeal court ruling related to the province's mineral tenure system and DRIPA. Our provincial reporter Emily Joveski has more.
2: A key part of the December ruling in favor of the Gitxaala First Nation said that disputes about whether provincial laws align with BC's reconciliation law, known as DRIPA, can be decided by courts. The province says that puts BC in a vulnerable legal position and has suggested amending or suspending parts of DRIPA. BC Attorney General Nikki Sharma said the province will continue discussions with First Nations on a solution to address the province's legal concerns about DRIPA. Gitxaala leaders say BC has attempted to deny accountability for its promises to align laws with Indigenous human rights standards. Emily Joveski, Vista News, Victoria.
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1: Cloudy skies this evening with a 40% chance of showers, down to a low of 10 degrees overnight. Clearing skies in the morning tomorrow, up to a high of 19. Sunny skies for Wednesday to a high of 22. And more sunny skies Thursday to a high of 23. Right now it's 12 degrees. Departure Bay to Horseshoe Bay, the 830 ferry is 68% full, while the 1040 is 31% full. Duke Point to Wasson, the 545 ferry is full, while the 7 o'clock ferry is 70% full. Horseshoe Bay to Langdale, the 445 ferry is 17% full, while the 605 is 18% full. Going the other way, Langdale to Horseshoe Bay, the 455 ferry is 80% full, while the 555 is 44% full.
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2: I think that there's something rebellious about a lot of country music, and we identified with that. And there's something very sort of sincere about country music. 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
1: Annie Lennox on Sweet Dreams.
2: It's a funny story in a way. Because on the day that we started to create this song, Sweet Dreams, I was in a terrible mood and I was really ready to pack it in and to go back to Scotland. I had realised that there was no hope whatsoever. And Dave was like, you know, he's a very brilliant individual. So he's like, okay, you're down, okay. But now, well, you won't mind, will you, if I just go and do this? And it started with this notion of, somewhat self-deprecatingly, sweet dreams are made of this. It wasn't a good story. It was actually very self-deprecating. Who am I to disagree? I travel the world in the seven seas. Everybody's looking for something. And it was a statement about myself, ourselves, and then everybody else. It was about that dreaming of an aspirational dream everybody has, and then whether or not it comes true, whether it or not it is fulfilled. And in the case of Sweet Dreams, ironically, what the song was all about actually fulfilled itself, which is so strange when I think about it. Because at the time, I really had no thoughts that the song would have such a sort of powerful trajectory.

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2: 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These songs are a part of you, and they're all here with some of the most iconic storytellers ever heard. Bro Jake, Jerry O'Day, Gentleman Jim Jackson, and more. 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

while back, I was chatting about the significance of Facebook. It started as a dating site where today it's for old folks, yep, and who check in about their ex-schoolmates. And as a DJ, it's about our old friends, their pop stars, one of which is Burton Cummings, who uses that social media very well. He posts very cool stuff. And he wrote about this, about the late Chuck Negron from Three Dog Night. He said, I knew Chuck up close. In late 72, the Guess Who and Three Dog Night toured all of Australia together. Later, Chuck lived about six houses down from Burton in Sherman Oaks. And he said, I'd see him at the supermarket and music stores fairly regularly for a while. And he said, I saw Three Dog Night in the old Winnipeg Arena when they were at their peak in the 70s. And one of the best shows, Burton Cummings said, I'd ever seen was Three Dog Night. Rest in peace, Chuck. Your vocals will live in the memories of millions forever. And the half dozen times I think I saw them too. Here's one of their million sellers on Icon Radio.

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8: 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The Sunshine Coast Community Orchestra Annual Spring Concert is Sunday, May 31st, 2:30 p.m. at the Raven's Cry Theater in Seashelt. 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
1: Good afternoon. Lee Smith RCMP are investigating a fatal collision between a motorcycle and a semi-truck. Police responded to the southbound lanes of Trans-Canada Highway at Timberlands Road around 4:40 Monday morning. RCMP say despite first responder efforts, the rider was pronounced dead at the scene. The highway was closed until around 8:30 in the morning as police investigated the cause of the crash. The investigation is ongoing, and police are asking anyone with information that could help to contact the Ladysmith Detachment. The Sunshine Coast Regional District is issuing a reminder to ensure any outdoor fires are properly monitored, contained, and extinguished following an incident near the Roberts Creek Pier Monday morning. A statement from the SCRD says Roberts Creek Volunteer Fire Department members responded to a significant beach fire around 7:45 a.m. to the left of the pier. They say the fire was burning among driftwood logs and was not contained within a fire pit, and crews used roughly 1,500 gallons of water to put out the blaze. Also, empty alcohol beverage containers were found scattered around the area. The SCRD says this type of situation is preventable. And Canada's top court has agreed to hear BC's challenge of an appeal court ruling related to the province's mineral tenure system and DRIPA. Our provincial reporter Emily Joveski has more.
2: A key part of the December ruling in favor of the Gitxaala First Nation said that disputes about whether provincial laws align with BC's reconciliation law, known as DRIPA, can be decided by courts. The province says that puts BC in a vulnerable legal position and has suggested amendments.